0: Music from Bruno Mars on 100.3 The Peak on your Sunday. 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Hang out. I've got Peak Music coming up from Alex Warren and Colby Calais next.
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1: They say the holy water's watered down, and this town's lost its faith. 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

You know, I gotta say, Taylor and I agree on something in an interview last week. She said she loves emo music. Shouted out Dashboard Confessional and Fallout Boy. What's up, Taylor? You, me, common ground. Here's her new one, Elizabeth Taylor, 100.3 The Peak.

0: Wake up with Jackie, Tony, and Ryan. 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Coming up in minutes.
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8: 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Mario Courtney Lopez here with you guys always. We've got a lot of great music coming your way and a legendary guest as well.
9: She played Peg Bundy in one of my favorite shows of all time. Actress Kate Segal will be here talking about her new stage show and upcoming sitcom and more. She joins us right after we kick off our chart. It is Bruno Mars. He starts us off the 20 with his latest, Risk It All.

0: Justin Bieber, Daisies at 19 on the iHeartRadio Countdown this weekend. Mario and Courtney Lopez. And joining me right now from legendary shows like Married with Children, Futurama, Sons of Anarchy, and many more, actress Katie Sagal. How you doing, Katie?
1: Really well, thank you.
0: Thank you so much for taking the time. Like I was just saying, you truly are legendary actors, but you're also incredibly accomplished as a singer as well. So talented. And you've launched this new stage show with your husband, Kurt Sutter. It's called Chorus Harmonia. Yes. What inspired this? Tell me about this.
1: All right. Well, about a year ago, March, I was feeling somewhat despondent about the world and what was happening, and it was crazy, and LA had just burnt, and things had just, everything felt very chaotic. Mm-hmm. And so for me, I have turned to music most of my life to sort of make me feel better. And I've always had a band or something. So, but this time I just thought, oh, I really want to sing with people. I tried to find a choir to join and I couldn't find one. So I just started one in my living room. And I started picking material that is contemporary material. It's not like your typical choir music, you know. And as I was picking these songs, it sort of took the form of, it had like not a literal arc, but an emotional arc. And the arc sort of appeared to be like sort of where we are now, like very chaotic. To a point of, I kept talking to people that kept saying to me, it's never been this bad. It's never been this bad. And I don't really believe that. I think that historically we've gone through lots and lots of things. So it's sort of the arc of the music started with like, you know, stuff's up, turned upside down to like, what are we going to do about it? To my ultimate goal in my life, which is basically stick together. Don't splinter. Do not isolate, which yes. tends to be the impulse when we're afraid.
0: I love this side of you. All right, we're going to talk a bunch more, but we got to get back to the music. Up to 18 now, where we have Tame Impala returning to the chart with Dracula.

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19: 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It's Mario and Courtney Lopez here. Tons of more music on the way, but right now we're catching up with our guest, actress Katie Sagal.
20: And Katie, we're talking about your musical talents, and I think it's just so cool that back in the day you sang with people like Bob Dylan, Tanya Tucker, Etta James, Olivia Newton-John. You even had a band, right, in the 70s called The Group With No Name?
21: Oh, God. Yes. That was on Casablanca Records, and the president of the label couldn't think of what to call us. So it was too late. The record was coming out. Yeah, that's just what happened.
20: I love that. Yeah. So was acting sort of by accident, or were you simultaneously doing it all?
21: No. All through my 20s, I just wanted to sing and play music. I was on a couple of record labels. I had my own projects, you know, that didn't quite happen, and then I made a living as a background singer. So I was on and off the road, and then when I was getting into my late 20s and realizing, man, I can't pay the rent, you know, things are getting really, it's tough.
20: Yeah.
21: So I did a sort of a little rock opera thing that my friends had written and got a scene by an agent, and before I knew it, I was acting, and I was in another musical situation at the Taper down in the Music Center, and and then before I knew it, I was on a sitcom, which was like wild. It was not at all what I thought was happening with my life.
20: Was that sitcom Married with Children?
21: No, this was a show with Mary Tyler Moore. It was called The Mary Show.
20: Oh, wow.
21: And it was on for 13 episodes. And Danny DeVito was the director. He gave me the job.
20: Oh, wow.
21: And it was like, and it was really my first experience in that world. And I just kind of acted like I knew what I was doing. It was wild. It was really wild. And it was a great lesson in not being too attached to the way you think things should be.
20: Yeah.
21: Like I was so attached to the idea of making a living as a musician.
20: Yeah.
21: And I was just like, huh. So I finally started to say yes to other things. And it happened. I'm really one of these people that has learned on the job. Right after that job, I got married with children. And

0: Oh. Want to see the backward of my skin. Mario and Courtney Lopez, and right now we are catching up with actress Katie Sagal.
1: And Katie, I know you do a podcast with your husband Kurt as well called Pi. What kind of topics do you guys get into there?
2: Well, it's really the point of our podcast is we do no research and we just have people over that we've always wanted to meet.
1: And I like that. That's like here.
2: kind of like that. So, but you come over to our house and you hang out with us and we just talk about, we like to kind of know where you come from, what your family background is, what your family is like now. We don't talk so much about like what you do as a famous person, or we don't even have just we do just have famous people. But it's not really what our interest is. It's a little bit more in how you got to where you are.
1: Right.
2: So that's what we talk about.
1: I love that. All right, Katie, hang tight. We got to get back to the music. We've got Alex Horn at 15 with Fever Dream.

0: Taylor Swift, Elizabeth Taylor, falling to 14 this week on the iHeartRadio Countdown. It's Mario and Courtney Lopez here. And right now we are talking with actress Katie Sagal.
1: Katie, I also saw on your IG you recently signed on for a new sitcom along with Jamie Lee Curtis and Jane Lynch. What a cast.
2: Well, it's actually not with Jamie. I mean, the way the ad came out, it looks like that. But okay. Really what it was is two separate shows.
1: Oh.
2: Jamie has one that she's producing.
1: Got it.
2: And then Jane Lynch and I just shot our pilot for NBC.
1: Love Jane.
2: And love Jane. Love my pilot. And
1: awesome.
2: we're in that, like, waiting to see if they're going to pick it up. But it's really funny.
1: So I'm sure it is. You both are
2: hopeful.
1: Hilarious.
2: The two of us together really seem to be a good match.
1: That's awesome. All right, I got one more question, but first we got to get to our 13th biggest song, Harry Styles, American Girls.

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28: It is the iHeartRadio Countdown. Mario and Courtney Lopez here. Tons of more music on the way. Right now, we are going to wrap up with our guest this hour, actress Katie Sagal.
29: Katie, last thing. I know you did a quick stage reunion with the cast of Married with Children at the Wiltern. It must have been a couple months back now. That must have been so much fun seeing everybody again.
30: So much fun. I mean, we just sit up there. First of all, it got sold out in 2 days. This always blows my mind. I mean, because this has been, what, 30 years, 25 yeah. years? I don't know, a really long time. But people are like hardcore fans. And it was just Ed and Christina and David and I, and we just sat up there with a moderator.
29: Love it.
30: And talked and answered questions. And it was really, so it wasn't like we did an episode or something. We were ourselves.
29: And just got to hang.
30: And we're about to do another one on May 9th awesome. For Netflix is a joke.
29: Yeah.
30: I think it's called. So, it's always great to see everybody. I mean, we've stayed in touch all these years.
29: Well,
30: that
29: had a hell of a run, right, Katie? It was like 11 seasons. Is that right?
30: Yeah, 11 seasons.
29: Unbelievable. That is awesome. That is awesome.
31: I was watching it as a 9-year-old, which I think was inappropriate, but...
30: Way inappropriate. But, whatever.
29: And it holds up. It's held up. It's funnier than ever.
31: It does.
29: It's great.
30: It does hold up. Yes.
29: Oh, my gosh. Well, congrats on everything, and thank you so much for taking the time. Listen, everyone, if you're in the L.A. area, make sure to grab your tickets to see Katie in Chorus Harmonia at the Hudson Theater. You can get your tickets at hudsontheater.com, and all the proceeds are going to be donated to some great organizations as well, which is really, really cool.
30: Yes, it's to Churla and Wounded Warriors.
29: Oh,
30: so
29: perfect.
30: I really love those organizations.
29: No, those are great. Katie, congrats again, and thank you again. Hope to see you in person. Take care.
30: Thanks, Mario.
29: Okay, bye, Sage. Bye.
28: Wow, what a legend. She is just... I love her.
29: She's super cool. Who knew she was a singer? Really, at heart. That's crazy. All right, we're up to our number 12 song this week, and it's Sienna Spyro, Die on This Hill.

0: Sienna Spyro would die on this hill at 12 this week on the iHeartRadio Countdown. Mario and Courtney Lopez here. And quick reminder, we've got some cool contests going on for you guys right now.
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0: Very cool contest. All right, let's play a classic Usher right now. Going back with this one, 1998's My Way. Yeah.

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10: Officially at the halfway point of this week's iHeartRadio Countdown, Mario and Courtney Lopez here. Just a couple of songs. We're heading back to the year 1988 in our throwback soundtrack.
11: But first, we got to play our 10th biggest song of the week. It is Taylor Swift with The Fate of Ophelia.

0: Ella Langley with Choosing Texas at 9 this week on the iHeartRadio Countdown. That's my jam right there. Mario and Courtney Lopez here, and it's time to fire up the time machine for a quick musical trip into the past with our throwback soundtrack going back 38 years to this week in 1988. That year, I could be seen in the movie Colors alongside Robert Duvall and Sean Penn, directed by the late, great Dennis Hopper. Not just because I'm in this, seriously, it's an awesome movie. And it really holds up. The most accurate portrayal of gang life here in L.A. We had real gangbangers on the set, stole a lot of the equipment. We had to get it back. It was a whole thing.
1: But it's authentic.
0: It was authentic. Anyway, musically, Billy Ocean was trying to turn a fantasy girl into reality.

0: some reason, I've always liked Billy Ocean, but for some reason, I remember a Grammy Award show. I think it was a Grammys or American or an AMAs, and he swept.
1: Really?
0: Yes. And every time he won the award, all he said was, thank you.
1: Really?
0: One word. Isn't that weird? I remember that.
1: I kind of respect that, though.
0: I do kind of respect that. NXS was also singing about the duality of human nature.

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3: 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Mario and Courtney Lopez here up next. We got Somber.
4: Yes, and they just announced an arena tour kicking off this fall. You Are the Reason Tour will hit about 35 cities. Tickets are on sale now. And you'll know he'll be playing the one that is hitting number 8 this week, Back to Friends.

0: 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Ray with Where's My Husband at 7 this week. iHeartRadio Countdown. Mario and Courtney Lopez here. Let's keep the music going. What do we have at 6, honey?
1: We've got another one from Taylor Swift. Here is Opalite.

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29: 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Mario and Courtney Lopez here. 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
30: Olivia Dean starts us off with number 5. She said, "This is the man I need."

0: Hunt Tricks, Golden and Four again this week on the iHeartRadio Countdown. Mario and Courtney Lopez here. 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
1: This one is from Miles Smith, who has had a few songs on our countdown over the last year. But this one is off his upcoming new album called My Mess, My Heart, My Life. It's dropping this June, and I'm digging this jam. It is called My Mess.

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5: 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Mario and Courtney Lopez here. 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
7: They say the holy water's watered down. And this town's lost its faith. Our colors will fade eventually. 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Oh my, my, oh my, my love. I take one look at you, you're taking me.

0: Olivia Dean, so easy to fall in love. Jumping up to number two this week on the iHeartRadio Countdown. Mario and Courtney Lopez here. That song's becoming a real threat to dethrone my guy Bruno Mars from the top spot in the coming weeks.
1: But for now, Bruno holds onto the number one song for the sixth straight week. Here's I Just Might.

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1: That's right. We'll be back again next week with more music, another surprise guest, and more. Until then, this is Mario and Courtney Lopez saying enjoy your weekend.
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It's Sexy Back, Justin Timberlake, 100.3 The Peak.

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Here's Katy Perry.

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0: Welcome to True Crime Tonight on iHeartRadio, where we talk true crime all the time. We have made it to Sunday, May 3rd, and we have got a stacked night of headlines. Private investigator Steve Fisher is with us, and he's going to give his take on last week's bombshell revelations. This is regarding the David Burke Celeste Rivas Hernandez case, so buckle up. Also, we're going to talk about the main factor that's delaying the trial of Nick Reiner. He's on for the murder of his parents, Rob and Michelle Reiner. And we're going to talk about the prosecution against the American Idol contestant turned music pastor. He is accused of murder and is facing a tight new deadline. And could a new L.A. County civil suit finally reveal the full story behind who killed Tupac Shakur? Yeah, update on that. And in the second hour, here to break a lot of those stories down and more, we will have veteran prosecutor Jarrett Ferrantino joining us.
1: I love a Jarrett Ferrantino moment.
0: I love a Jarrett Ferrantino moment.
1: He's great.
0: Courtney Armstrong, I'm here with Body Movin'. Stephanie Leidecker is out this evening, but we also have producer Taha, Sam and Adam in the control room to take your calls, 888-31-CRIME. We'd love to hear from you. And Body, should we get right into it with the talkback?
1: Yeah, let's dig right in.
2: I'm listening to you speak about singer Davis. All the evidence blows my mind. But I'm assuming the prosecution would be able to confirm through the Uber driver what time she was actually dropped off, even after his bogus text he sent just to kind of cover up the fact that he killed her. Allegedly. Love you.
1: GG. Great talk back and to dig in. Listen, our first guest, we're going to dig into that talk back with our first guest. Joining us tonight is special guest Steven Fisher. He is a private investigator and founder of Search Investigations, who conducted an independent investigation tied to singer David's case, and he's worked to uncover a lot of evidence connected to the property at the center of it. He's licensed in 6 states, and he's located 33 missing people since 2023. I'm very proud to know him. Steve, thank you for being here. And like, I'm so honored to have you on my show, finally.
3: Oh, thanks for having me. I've been a big fan of you too. I really respect the, I think you really show that investigations can be done without, with integrity and everything. And right. It doesn't have to be like some things you see. And it's not like you, to be an investigator, it's some magic license or anything. Right. Like you show that, like, it just takes, like, be willing to dig in, and
1: it doesn't have to be a show.
3: It was really inspiring to me. It's funny. I'm on the search right now in the Grand Canyon, and there's another investigator from shows that, like, just digging in. There's not this special like detective school you have to go to or anything. It's just like you just have to want to persevere, get answers.
1: You have to have a little common sense and dig your heels in a little bit. So our talk, we have the talk back, and it's a listener that called in, and she said, I'm assuming the prosecution would be able to confirm through the Uber driver what time she was actually dropped off. What do you think about that, Steve? That's probably correct. They would able to pull a search warrant. The search warrants are currently under seal right now, right? So we don't know. Is that correct?
3: So they're not technically under seal anymore, but they're under a protective order. So they've unsealed them, but they put them under a protective order. Same effect, same thing, different technically. But so that could be true. However, now the Uber driver took her from Lake Elsinore to Los Angeles, which is a long ride. It's like 80
1: miles. It's a very long drive.
3: Something. So they might remember it that way. Otherwise, they might not remember the ride because this was months and months and months before, So very long time. However, they probably do have some recollection of it because, like, I don't think that many times they're getting rides of that distance. And it also gives a lot of time for there to be conversation.
1: Right. I'm assuming that there's a search warrant tied to the Uber.
3: Oh, 100%.
1: That they're going to be able to pull the records and get some. So as a reminder, Celeste Rivas Hernandez, she was only 14 years old, and she vanished after visiting, the singer and the accused in this case, David. His real name is David Burke, at his Hollywood Hills home in April of 2025. Months later, Celeste Rivas Hernandez's dismembered remains were found in the Tesla linked to him. David is now charged with first-degree murder with special circumstances. That could mean life without parole or the death penalty. Newly unsealed autopsy results revealed multiple penetrating wounds, dismemberment, and possible drugs in her system, adding to the growing questions around the timeline, the evidence, and whether anything may have been missed early on. And that's where our guest, Stephen Fisher, comes in, because he found quite a bit of the evidence that we've now since learned about in the criminal complaint that, I went over last week. Steve, take us back to the beginning. How did you first get involved in this case, and what led you to conduct this independent investigation that you've been doing?
3: So the way I got involved was I was literally watching, was at my desk, I was watching the news one morning, and there also there was this story, this breaking story about there was a body found at a Hollywood impound yard. Right. And at the time, I had a case going on in L.A. of a missing female. And actually, that day, there were two females found in vehicles in impound yards. Another one was found in an impound yard in South L.A. So there was a fear that this could possibly be the case that I was looking for. So I was in contact with LAPD and the medical examiner's office. And then because of the tattoos, I was able to find out pretty quickly that I wasn't the person I was looking for. However, if I remember right, I think I did like a local news interview or something. Sometimes they'll call me just because of missing persons or, you know, in cases like that. And then through that, the owner of the home got in touch with me, and that's how I got in. He called me. He said, listen, I don't even live in the state, and I didn't rent this house to this guy, David. I have no idea. I've never heard his name before. I rented it to this guy. And at the time, we didn't even know the connection that Josh Marshall was his manager.
1: Right.
3: It was just like, I rent this house to somebody else whose name didn't come up. And then he's like, I need to find out what's going on.
1: Sure.
3: You know, and that's how it started. But it quickly evolved into something different, because then we found out it was an unknown 14-year-old at the time. And he was like, we got to find out what happened.
1: What's going
3: on? Make sure that, because by this time, things are kind of, you know, days have gone by and things are in motion and people are moving out of the house and search warrants and stuff. And he's like, we need to like make sure that this isn't overlooked. This is a 14-year-old, it did come out that it was, you know, it was a minor. And so, you know, a lot of people say, oh, well, he's just trying to protect the home value. So he's never once discussed the value of the home or if it's lost any value. It's truly not. He's like, I have a daughter who's around the same age, he said.
1: And he cared.
3: Him and his wife, by the way. Yeah, him and his wife are my clients. She's on every call that we have. And they're now, it's just turned into, we need to make sure that he's buried under the jail, you know.
1: 100%. 100%.
0: Steve, when you first got to the property we're talking about that David Burke was renting, what was there anything specific you were looking for, or did you have a focus going in?
3: We didn't know what to look for going in, because we didn't even know the living situation. By this time, we had kind of unraveled that, okay, David's the singer, Josh is his manager. You know, there was some conversations with Josh, like, what's going on here? And he's like, oh, these kids, I'm never going to do this again type of thing. And then he wanted out of the lease, you know, which the owner was like, fine. We still know what's going on, but we didn't know. We honestly didn't know. And that's one of the things. He's like, you know, can you go? Because they did, like, they moved their stuff out right away, like the next day. And they said basically anything that was left there, they're like, you turn the keys over and they're like, we're gone. And now David wasn't even back from tour. He was still out of town.
1: Right. He was still out.
3: There was a private investigator that showed up that was kind of like overseeing some things. And there was some people with masks, and they spent a few hours and they were gone, and they left a tremendous amount of stuff behind. It was kind of shocking.
1: Interesting. So you uncovered some items that raised some concerns, and you also uncovered a lot of things digitally too. Emails and photos and Twitch streams and, you know, things like that, as well as the physical items on the property. Without getting into anything too sensitive to protect the investigation, obviously, what stood out? What out of all of it, what has stood out to you the most?
3: Well, as far as individual pieces of evidence go, the burn cage and the chainsaw, they're kind of tied for. But the thing that I think has been most interesting, this dynamic that's gone on in this case, has been, and it's funny, up to this day, there's still this whole group of people, this blowback about, he's like shared information with some people that were in his, David's Discord and stuff. And just like, you know, so what happened in this case is as an investigator, it's my job to go out and make, you know, meet
1: contacts
3: and interview people and make connections and get informants. And I ended up making connections with three people from his Discord, people that were mods and stuff like that. And these people have become super, super close in my investigation. Like, I trust them with all the evidence. They've seen everything that I have. They have shared.
1: They have really shared quick, stuff. I just want to explain. David had a Discord server, and in Discord is, we've talked about Discord on this show quite a bit, so our listeners should be familiar with it. And in that Discord server, you have other people that help you run things, and those people are called mods. So what Stephen Fisher did was he developed a relationship with those moderators that he was able to get information from. I just wanted to explain very quickly to the listeners.
3: That is a very good explanation. And so there's a lot of blowback from people because I admitted to it. I was like, these people are critically important. They're like informants, but they're also kind of like co-investigating this with me because that Discord is like learning a new language.
1: It is.
3: It really is. And it's so complicated. There's so many different levels and layers. But these are younger. There's a 23-year-old, a 26-year-old, and a 29-year-old. And they just understand that world.
1: Well, they have their own language.
3: Oh, absolutely. And in fact, Wired Magazine just did a big story about the three of them. And so
1: I'll have to check it out.
3: It's been, and people are like, the charges could get tossed out because you shared information. I can share information with whoever.
1: You can do whatever,
3: law enforcement can share with whoever. There's no, that's what you do as an investor. You got to go out just like you've done before. You got to go out and you've got to develop these relationships. And listen, law enforcement uses informants, you know?
1: Absolutely. So.
0: If you're just joining us, this is True Crime Tonight, and we're talking about the case of Celeste Rivas Hernandez. David Burke is being charged with her murder, and we are joined by Stephen Fisher, private investigator, very closely attached to the case. Steve, from your perspective, was there anything about the initial investigation that raised any red flags or felt questionable, incomplete?
1: Good question.
3: So there was. You know, one was, we discovered the burn cage and the there was a chainsaw. Now, I understand there's two chainsaws, but there's one we discovered. There was 4 terabytes of surveillance from the house across the street that wasn't gotten in time. So it didn't overwrite, but they upgraded their system. They pulled the drive out. They ended up giving it to me, but the thing is, it's a specialized system that can never be unencrypted once you pull the drive out. And that's a camera that looked right across the street at the house. So there were some things that was really concerned about. And the owners of the house were really concerned about. And that's why. And people think that, like, I would sometimes put information out there just to be like, hey, look at the information I got. It was very strategic. We were like, listen, there's a burn cage at the house, and we can't seem to get anybody's attention. Nobody seems to really care about it. And so we would do that to put pressure on them, you know, to have to be accountable to it. And now it's come up that it's being used in the case.
1: Well, here's the thing, Steve. When David was arrested, we were on the show. And I was like, I believe that the LAPD is playing the DA's hand. They're forcing the hand. And guess what? I think that you were a part of that in a good way. I think that you being very public, because listen, Steve, he's on the show right now, but when he's not on the show and he's not searching for missing people and conducting investigations, he's active on social media. Follow him on X, by the way. It's SF_investigates. He's active on social media, and he's been asking the LAPD and the DA really critical questions very publicly, and it's getting a lot of attention. And I do think that might have forced their hand a little bit. Not just you, but I think you being so public about some of the missteps that were made and whatnot in the grand jury and, you know, all the stuff that's been going on, I really do think that you played a really positive part in getting some justice for little 14-year-old Celeste Rivas Hernandez. And I am so proud to call you my friend.
0: Oh,
3: thank you.
0: This is, it's like watching a love fest between you two. I love it. Of investigative minds. Listen, do stick around because when we come back, private investigator Steve Fisher will also be sticking around. We're going to dig into the timeline and some key questions that are still hanging over the David case. There are so many. We're going to talk about misconceptions that people have about the case and how can we clarify them. Keep it here, True Crime Tonight. We are talking true crime all the time.
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1: Welcome back to True Crime Tonight on iHeartRadio. We are talking true crime all the time. Later in the show, Jarrett Ferrantino, prosecutor, is going to be joining us to discuss why Tupac Shakur is back in the news. Oh. But right now, we're continuing our conversation about the singer David's case. He's accused of murdering 14-year-old Celeste Rivas Hernandez. And we're joined by private investigator Steve Fisher. He's the founder of Search Investigations and conducted an independent investigation pivotally tied to this case. So, Steve, welcome again. We're so happy to have you here. How does an independent investigation like yours, how does that differ from law enforcement and how it can move a case forward?
2: Great question, Court.
3: So, you know, we actually have a little bit more, sometimes we have some more flexibility, a little wiggle room than law enforcement. They're very much tied to policies and procedures. Now, they have greater power because they when it comes to search warrants and stuff like that, they have the ability, we don't. However, we have the ability to kind of like walk fine lines and that they can't necessarily, not because it would break the law,

0: since and have followed it since. And I am not surprised about the charges against Keefe D criminally, but I am surprised that they're filing a wrongful death complaint against him. Because wrongful death complaints typically, Jarrett, and you can correct me if I'm wrong, it's usually a monetary thing, right? It's there's some monetary value to be gained from winning a wrongful death complaint. Is that correct?
1: Yes. So, and that's why, so, and your thought is Keefe D, he's probably the brokest of everybody involved in this entire conspiracy, right? So why are we suing Keefe D? He's not the target of this lawsuit, okay?
0: Oh,
1: the 99 people identified as John Doe, they're your target. So, but you can't get to them and their conspiracy without Keefe D being named. So you name him as your slayer and co-conspirator, and so much time has gone on in this case. Others that were involved have long passed. Orlando and all these people are long gone. But let's not forget, much information has come out in the as the prosecution on Keefe D moves forward and the Diddy documentary.
0: Yes.
1: That raised a lot of questions.
0: It
1: so
0: did.
1: Talk about tying our last two questions together. We got Diddy rearing his head now in this case, right?
0: I know.
1: So he and others in his network or corporation have a lot of questions to answer with regard to their involvement in Tupac Shakur's business, a dispute with him, and whether or not anybody associated with Diddy had something to do with killing Tupac. Okay. That's what this lawsuit is aiming to. Those are the questions this lawsuit is aiming to answer.
0: You're so apt because the complaint argues specifically that for the first time, and I'm going to use some quotes here, for the first time in 30 years, threads are starting to come together. And Maurice Shakur is citing two very specific sources of information that suggest a much broader conspiracy. And that's where those does come in, right? So there were grand jury transcripts, and these are documents from, you know, civil and criminal in this case, he's the civil defendant, but in the criminal case against him, the state of Nevada. But anyway, Keefe D, his ongoing criminal proceedings reportedly contain evidence of involvement by people beyond those physically present in the Cadillac during the shooting. So the grand jury transcripts have some information in that that seems important for this complaint. And of course, the Netflix documentary, in the December documentary, it was called Sean Combs, The Reckoning, and please watch it. It is so good. It includes those allegations from high-level record executives claiming that Diddy was involved in the killing. So if they can build a ladder, let's say, Jarrett, if they can build a ladder through the does to Diddy or someone like Diddy that has some money, that's the target, right?
1: Right. And the money, again, I don't doubt Shakur's goal to get to the truth here, but civil case is in addition to getting information, it's about recovering something for their family.
0: Absolutely.
1: So they're looking to get to, and Diddy denies this. I mean, it's worth noting. He certainly denies his involvement at all. That's where they're trying to get to. Now, let's not forget, Diddy is also facing a slew of civil cases right now for a wide variety of matters. These guys have to get in line if they get to Diddy, that's for sure.
0: Right.
2: If you're just joining us, this is True Crime Tonight, and Body Movin' and I are joined by Jarrett Ferrantino. We are talking about a resurgence in the lawsuit. Maurice Shakur, who is Tupac Shakur's stepbrother, he is filing a wrongful death complaint relating to the 1996 murder. So, Jarrett, you know, I remember discussing the documentary that's referenced in these legal papers, the Sean Combs, The Reckoning, and saying, how is this not defamation? I mean, I watched the documentary and people were saying, Sean Diddy Combs did this, and here's the literal back of the envelope paperwork that went into making it happen. And you said, you know, if it's defamation,

0: information, you have to prove it's not true. Do you think that this is them saying, take you to court, prove it, or what?
1: I think there's a lot of truth to that, and that's it. I mean, we talked about this, and that's what we said. It ain't defamation if it's true, right? Now, that doesn't mean Diddy is denying this. He could say, you're defaming me, right? And he could have filed a claim against them, but he'd have to show essentially that what he's saying, what they're saying is not true. And their defense, the ultimate defense to defamation is truth. So that's the thing. One of the questions I had when I saw this case come out was, how does Tupac's stepbrother 30 years later have standing to bring this case, right? Oh. Number one, a stepbrother doesn't necessarily have standing. So it turns out that Maurice is the estate representative of Tupac's father, Mutulu Shakur. That's how he's even involved in this. I'm sure he loved his brother and he's his stepbrother, but he's actually standing in place of Tupac's father in bringing the wrongful death case, which all these years later, which was interesting to me because I couldn't figure it out, but I found it with my
2: so he does have standing then.
1: He does, but that but generally he would not as a stepbrother, absent some circumstance like he's his estate representative, he's filing it on behalf of Tupac's estate, or somebody in line or next of kin to Tupac.
2: Wow. So just so, I'm sorry, please, Courtney.
0: Oh, I was going to clarify for myself. So I could not raise a lawsuit if, you know, may God forbid it, one of my best friends, and I just thought justice is not being served. I could not bring forth a lawsuit civilly. Is that right?
1: No, you would have to be someone, a direct descendant of that person, like a child or a parent, if there was a child that was a minor, things of that nature. So you need that. Or if your best friend made you their estate representative, you can bring the wrongful death action, essentially standing in the shoes of your best friend.
2: Good to know. So this lawsuit asserts that the, you know, Tupac's murder was more than just a retaliatory, you know, gang conflict. And it was, in fact, a far more complex conspiracy. And previous theories in Tupac's murder, it really focused on Orlando Anderson. I can't say that, who was sued by Tupac's mother in 1997, right before his death in 1998. This lawsuit seeks to hold accountable those who have managed to avoid justice for three decades, with the stepbrother, again, Maurice Shakur, stating this action seeks to change that. The stepbrother, Maurice, he is the filing as the administrator of the estate of Mutulu Shakur, who was Tupac's stepfather, who died in 2023. So yeah, they're really, Maurice is basically saying, I'm going to hold their feet to the fire. They've gotten away with it for 30 years. This is his allegation, not mine. You know, they've gotten away with it for 30 years and I'm going to hold their feet to the fire and I'm going to file this lawsuit. We're going to climb the ladder of the does to get to the person who ordered this to happen, and they're going to pay. And listen, I'm here for it.
0: Why isn't Diddy named in this?
1: Because
2: because
1: they're going to use the fact that a doe is named to conduct all this discovery to identify the doe, and he's the target of it, or he and his circle are the targets of it. But to out and out name someone like that, you have to put forth certain evidence he may not have at this point. So they're going to work initially to fill in that blank with whomever they believe it is, with pre-trial discovery, you know, which is interrogatories, requests for production of documents, bringing people in and taking their depositions, building that case ultimately toward Diddy, likely toward Diddy and his associates.
2: With the criminal case against Dwayne Keefe D, will they use the discovery that's being handled in Nevada court right now, or they do their own discovery?
1: They'll do both. They'll be able to get their hands on a lot of what comes out of the criminal case.
2: Yeah.
1: But civil has different means of getting discovery, too. And by the way, they're not answerable to the police at that point. They're in the driver's seat a little
2: bit
1: more than than the DA case.
2: That's right.
0: Oof. Well, buckle up in that driver's seat. This is going to be something to see. Jarrett, thank you so much. You really, I gleaned so much from tonight. We always do, but tonight particularly, you got the Sunday sauce, I guess. So yeah, we thank you very much. And we are, anyone who wants more of attorney Jarrett Ferrantino, everybody does, follow him on Instagram. He is at Jarrett Ferrantino. And his book, Mothers, Murders, and Motivation, is available on Amazon. It's fabulous. True crime tonight.
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1: Welcome back to True Crime Tonight. We're on iHeartRadio and we are talking true crime all the time. Courtney Armstrong, I am here with my body boo, and we are joined by producer Taha and Sam and Adam running all things in the control room. We love to hear from you, and so we would like to take these few minutes to do just that and grab some of your talkbacks. Let's go to one.
2: Hey, girl. I'm listening to all the David stuff. I, Googled him because I was curious to know his background. And he was homeschooled and very Christian. Seemed to have a really good upbringing. And the less running away from home. I'm not trying to defend anybody, but I used to be a teacher, and I just think that kids today are so different. There are so many lost souls out there just doing heinous things, but I think a conversation would be great. You know, we talk about gun violence and how we can fix that on a whole, and I think instead of just hating David and slamming him, maybe try to also understand where he was coming and what he was lacking. I mean, certainly what he did is unexcusable, but there was obviously mental health issues, I think, on both of their part. And it's just a tragic story. Love you girls and guys. Bye.
3: Yeah, it is a very tragic story. I definitely agree. And yeah, understanding, you know, this kind of moment, right? This moment of, you know, desperation, I think is what I would describe the moment as. It's being alleged that, you know, they had this sexual relationship for quite some time. Celeste Rivas Hernandez was 14 years old and David is 21. He's an adult. And this relationship started when, you know, she was 12 or 11, let's say, and he was 19. And so, you know, what I kind of think about is the moment of desperation that David must have felt when Celeste was basically threatening to expose this relationship. It obviously could not have been a relationship. Celeste was not of the age of consent. So it was some sort of coercive relationship. Anyway, so I'm thinking about the moment of desperation. You know, he's on the verge of superstardom. His album, Withered, was being released in 2 days. His ticket sales for his world tour was being announced in 1 day. And he's literally on the verge. He just finished Coachella, right? Imagine, he's 21 years old. He's been homeschooled, to our talkbacks point. He's been homeschooled. And, you know, he started making music for his Fortnite game. And, you know, he's kind of like a home guy. He's kind of like a homebody. By all accounts, a wonderful and lovely family. What could have driven him to do this? And I kind of just think desperation. I don't know what else to think about it, because you're right. It was an actually wonderful upbringing.
1: Right, and the pressures and money and fame and the pursuit of those and what that can do to somebody. And it's so complicated. I think your point is very well taken. And
3: I do too.
1: And it's a well taken point. It's very complicated. There's no sunshine and roses for really anyone involved in any of these situations. And it's worth considering all aspects.
4: I was going to add, though, I mean, I wonder if there's a world where, not that I'm explaining any of the logic of what he did, but he's a little bit more desensitized. It seems like a lot of his music videos had this dark and morbid kind of a undertone. You know, clearly all of this is, there's some deeper issues that need to be resolved. But I wonder if maybe he's, you know, he looks at things in a different way because of this sort of morbid darkness that has surrounds some of the music and things that he's written. But like in many of the cases we've covered, I would love to study people to understand so that it doesn't happen again down the road.
3: And I'm just not educated enough in the psyche, to like have like a super intelligent conversation about it. But, you know, his imagery in his music videos and his albums and whatnot was very like, kind of morbid, right? There was like blood spatter on his shirts and you know,
4: coffins
3: on the stage. And he, in one of his music videos, I believe he's even putting a woman who arguably looks like Celeste into the trunk of a car.
1: Mm-hmm. Correct.
3: I believe. Yeah,
1: 100% correct. Because
3: right.
1: We talked about that, and that was when, you know, some of us thought this guy has to be being framed because right. How would he possibly?
3: I mean, one of like his number one his hits is called "Romantic Homicide."
4: Yeah,
3: and mm-hmm. He's talking about how he killed you, and doesn't even feel it or doesn't feel bad about it. You know, there's just a lot of morbid energy, Taha, right? Like, runs through his artistry. And listen, I'm a huge like Smiths fan, Depeche Mode.
4: Sure.
3: I love like darker kind of music, mm-hmm. You know? I love all that stuff. But my psyche is not one that's like, I'm going to kill somebody.
4: I would her like, never you know, in a million years. I would have offered her tons of money before going that route. Like, listen, this will be, don't say anything. I'll pay you.
3: I'll give you rights. I don't know. But I just feel like, you know, if this comes out, I'm going to lose this potential stardom that's like, I can taste it, right? I can taste the stardom that I'm about to experience. And this little girl is threatening it all. And I'm using maybe what he was thinking, you know?
4: Yeah.
3: I don't know.
4: Yeah.
3: And that's why I say desperation.
4: I was just going to say, I was so fascinated when Steve Fisher said, because I didn't realize how tiny David was until he described it. And that does make me look at him just a little different. Like, I mean, maybe mm-hmm. he felt more comfortable with I don't know. I'm not trying to explain his logic of being with someone small and younger and everything else, but I'm just trying to wrap my head around anything to make some sense of it, which as I'm saying it out loud, it feels ridiculous to even try. But I was just fascinated how tiny and small he was. Did you guys know he was a little man?
3: A little bit, because we had talked about how could he have done this alone, right? Because he's so little. We had talked about that. And I think I even brought up that, you know, Luca Magnotta, who dismembered Jun Lin on video, was very small, and he did it alone.
4: Right.
3: It definitely can happen. Like, your adrenaline can make you do crazy things.
4: Mm-hmm,
3: I don't know that he did it alone. I'm not saying he didn't or that he did. I have no idea. I'm just saying his size really shouldn't come into play when talking about it, because I think it's kind of irrelevant.
4: Yeah. Good point. You're right.
3: Yeah.
4: Okay. Well, on that note, let's go to another talk back because we've got quite a few tonight.
0: Let's do it. What do you think is maybe Brian Hooker's lawyer suggested that he comes home and takes care of his elderly mom to make him look more like a sympathetic character? Love to get your thoughts. Bye.
3: Ooh, interesting.
1: I think that's so interesting. And I think that certainly, or what we understand, his attorney is providing, because there's no court case lined up. So really, it's a sort of court of public opinion. And if there is anything that's going to give any rationalization to leaving your wife lost in the Bohemian waters, her body not found, would be a sick mother, and I don't think anything else. So that's my two cents.
3: No, I think it's a really astute observation. Yeah, because you're right, Courtney. There is no court case. There's no pending charges that we know about. There's no trial date set. He's not been accused of anything, and so his lawyer is basically running interference for him. Is it possible that he said, listen, I got to get out of here. What do I do? And she was like, tell him your mom's sick.
4: Mm-hmm. You
3: know, is that possible? Maybe. Yeah. Mm-hmm. I don't know.
1: Great talk back, though. Interesting.
3: It's a really good idea. Yeah.
4: It makes him look sympathetic. But on the flip side, not coming back then makes him look not so great to me.
3: And they still haven't found her. Lynette Hooker is still missing. She is still missing. And he has not gone down there back. It makes him
4: look
3: really sus.
4: Yeah, all the sympathy goes out the window after a certain time frame of being with your mom. But that's just me. My opinion may be different. But speaking of opinions, let's see if some other people have some opinions on other topics tonight.
3: All right.
5: Hi, True Crime Tonight. This is Andy from Minnesota, and I was just listening to the episode where Body was talking about switching from Claritin to Allegra. My yes. allergist recently switched me to Allegra, and he said that Benadryl and Claritin, they go past the blood-brain barrier and are thought to be causing dementia, and that Allegra does what? Not cross the blood-brain barrier, and he suggested it to help my allergies. I hope that helps. It might be at least worth talking to your doctor about to find out if that's a good idea for you or if you have any concerns about dementia and Benadryl. I love everything you guys do. Thank you so much. Have a good night.
3: Andy, I didn't know
1: that. Oh, wow,
3: that.
1: Andy.
3: So yeah. Claritin. Okay, so yeah, my allergies have been the worst. I even had to take a day off. My eyes were crusty. I can't stop sneezing. I keep having to go on mute on the show and cough mm-hmm. and it's just been just really brutal. And the other night, we all came on the show and we all looked terrible. Okay.
4: Yeah. Like, it was a
3: Courtney's
4: it was a rough
3: eyes
4: night.
3: Were swollen shut. Like, it was yeah. disgusting. We were hideous and we were all laughing about how gross we looked, but it's all because of allergies.
6: Yeah.
3: And so I had mentioned 2 days later, 3 days later, whatever, I switched from Claritin to Allegra, and I sounded great. Look how full of energy I am right now, et cetera,
4: like bursting. I love it.
3: And prior, I was like, hey guys, how's it going? But now I'm like, let's go, let's do this. You know, well, I switched to Allegra, and I had mentioned that on the show. Like, I had switched to Allegra, you know, like, what do you guys take for your allergies? Give us a call.
6: Yeah.
3: Wow. So Claritin breaks that blood. Maybe that's what was wrong with me. Maybe I was getting, because I was in a fog. I'm not even kidding. I was 100% in a fog mentally. At like my day job, I'm like, what do I do again? Like, and I'm never that way.
4: Yeah. But you had always been taking that one particular kind. Like I mentioned this to a friend off the cuff the other
3: Claritin,
4: day.
3: Claritin, yeah.
4: He was like, obviously you're supposed to switch them up. I'm like, what do you mean obviously? I never knew that. This is the first time I've ever heard that in my life. So
3: I did not know.
4: Yeah, new info. And like you, I'm suffering. Even tonight, I saw you were sneezing a bit. We're all
3: I
4: having
3: was, yeah.
4: allergy fits.
3: I mean, it's like, I would say 95% better than it was.
4: Okay.
3: But yeah, Andy said, you know, please check with your doctor. Andy, yes. the talkback. Please check right. with your doctor before you make any, you know, medication changes and whatnot. I mean, I didn't, but I'm not giving you medical advice.
4: Okay. Yeah, we'll make sure we're not doctors here, but no. we are experts in other areas, but that's not one of them.
3: Definitely not one of them.
4: But it was definitely something that our audience, everyone was calling in with. Clearly, everyone's suffering from allergies
3: of
4: at
3: course.
4: This time of year.
3: Springtime.
4: But I think there was another one that came through. Adam may have ready for us on the allergy topic.
7: Hi, friends. My doctor has always told me to never stick to one allergy medication. I take one pill every day and I go back and forth. So I do Claritin and I do Zizol. So I'll finish one bottle of one and go to the next. Okay.
3: Oh.
7: Love you. Bye.
4: Interesting.
3: Jada
4: I like
3: from
4: that.
3: South Carolina. So she takes a whole bottle of something and then switches. What was the other one? Zizol? What is that?
4: Is that Zycam, maybe?
3: I don't know what that is.
4: Yeah, I don't know that one. Huh. I'll have to look into what Zizol is.
3: Too.
4: But I like the general idea. That's a good one.
3: Yeah. Really good idea. And maybe I'll do that. Because listen, I'm not here to dog Claritin. I loved Claritin for many years. Uh-huh. But maybe I just thought maybe I had built up like an immunity or something to it. You know?
4: And I bet we all do.
3: Yeah.
6: And maybe that's why her doctor suggested to her to switch up. And that was also actually what helped me was switching from one to the next because it just wasn't working. And interesting.
3: It jump started me. Do you know what I mean? Like I got a little jumper cable attached to me and it like, there you go.
4: It got
3: you're
4: you
3: fixed.
4: Started. You know what I started. Do that with? I also do that with fragrances because I mix them often because I think
3: them?
4: I become immune. Well, I use one for a while, then I'll go to something else because I think I get so immune. Like, I don't know how much I'm putting on because I've gotten become so accustomed to it. So I need to switch it up. But there's a little fun fact about Taha. But
3: what's your favorite, Taha? What's your favorite fragrance?
4: I'm in a Byredo mode right now. Byredo's a line that carries a lot of different ones, and there's one that's called, now I can't even remember. They have a variety of them, but they all smell amazing, so I'm going to recommend.
6: How many times, so we are looking at each other at a, you know, through a screen right now, and how many times, Taha, have I said, you look like you smell so good right now?
3: Yes.
6: Because Taha always looks like he smells good.
3: He does.
6: Good.
4: That's the funniest thing. Well, maybe I'm sharing too much, but I take a hot shower before every show, and I spritz a little, even though I'm working by myself at
3: Listen
4: home.
3: To this.
4: So
3: Taha was telling us about Coachella, like, a long time ago, and he was like, I was walking around, everybody smelled so bad, I was spritzing cologne at everybody. I was like,
4: the
3: I
4: little
3: can
4: samples,
3: see
4: they all
3: him
4: smell bad.
3: Little, walking around Coachella squirting everybody. With cologne.
4: So awful. I'm embarrassed I said that out
6: riot.
4: Loud. Oh,
6: well. You guys, thank
3: my
6: you
3: God,
6: for
3: it's
6: spending.
3: Over.
6: I'm so happy we got to spend this Sunday together.
3: Me too.
4: This was great.
6: Yeah, and tomorrow there's a whole bunch of new information on the Anna Kepner case. And a North Carolina woman is accused of poisoning her family. 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
1: All right, welcome to the middle of the night. Stay right here because I got Golden from Huntrix coming up after Alicia Keys. I keep on falling.

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1: All right. Hi, friends. This is Natalia hanging out with you. It is the middle of the night. We just moved into our Monday. Hope you had a great weekend. Did you get a chance to rest and recharge? Are you ready for this week? Yeah, I know how that feels, right? It's a new week. It's going to be all good. We'll be at that weekend before you know it. Hey, more music coming up on the way for you. Let's do some Kelly Clarkson and Alex Warren next. Don't move.
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And another great show is coming to Balloon Fiesta Park. 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

0: 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All right, quick question. You know, these random thoughts happen in the middle of the night. How would you describe 2026 so far? If you could only use one word, what do you think that one word would be for you? Well, a new survey asked this question, and the number one response was stressful. Yes, stressful was the word. After that, it was people saying that they were just overwhelmed. And then lastly, a lot of people did put hopeful. You know what? I think I've been feeling all those things as well. If the same for you, we're in it together, right? All right, coming up on the way, some Justin Bieber and Gotye hang out.
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1: Well, when the Killers first signed a record deal, it was for a label in the UK. So their music came out in the UK first. They released Mr. Brightside and it was okay. When they released this one, it went crazy. Then they came to the States, released this one. It was okay. Mr. Brightside, though, was way bigger in the States. This one, though, still so good. Somebody told me.

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1: 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You know what day it is. 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All right, Teddy Swims, Carrie Underwood coming up next.
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1: Well, we'll see if Taylor will show up to the Met Gala later today. I got my fingers crossed. I'm staying hopeful. It's Opalite.

0: Your home for Jackie, Tony, and Ryan, 100.3 The Peak. All right, what are some food trends that we can do without? People have been submitting their answers. And someone said, why are we putting caviar on everything? Listen, caviar is not in my budget, and I'm not trying to put it on a hot dog. Thank you very much. Someone else said, Dubai chocolate. I just don't get it. All right, I tried a Dubai chocolate thing at Starbucks. It was yummy. It was okay. I don't know that I would like rush to get it again, but I get it, maybe. And then sushi push pops. It's sushi in a tube. No, give me my sushi the way that I always like it. That doesn't sound appealing to me at all. What about you? What is like a food trend that you've been seeing lately that you're just like, I don't get it? Hit me up on the Talk Back Mic button on the free iHeartRadio app. Look for that red microphone button and let me know. All right, Huntrix and Panic at the Disco next.
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100.3 The Peak with Jackie, Tony, and Ryan in the morning. All right, did you go see Devil Wears Prada 2 over the weekend? Bringing in some good numbers. Okay, I need to go see it. I haven't seen it just yet, so no spoilers. It's Panic at the Disco.

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More music, more variety. 100.3 The Peak. All right, baby name trends. What are the names this year so far that are getting very popular? I'll tell you next. Stay right here. This is Pink

0: 100.3 The Peak. All right, what's going on? It is Natalia hanging out with you. And baby trends this year. We're getting updates on what names are rising very, very fast. Well, Nova. Nova is a name for little girls that is getting very popular. Iceland as well, okay, but spelled like I-C-E-L-Y-N-N. Yeah, Iceland. Some other popular names that are getting big. Maverick for boys. It's a big winner, jumping ahead of traditional names like Thomas. But in the top 10, it hasn't changed very much. Liam, still very popular for boys, and also Olivia as well. I feel like at some point in the future, we're going to have so many Liams and Olivias, right? But they're beautiful names, so I get it. All right, stay right here. Sabrina Carpenter in Linkin Park coming up next.
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1: I saw this crazy story that Taylor Swift has a budget of $10 million for her bachelorette party. 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
1: 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All right, that's the latest from Olivia Rodrigo, Drop Dead. Hi, it's Natalia hanging out with you. And of course, if you're a big fan of Olivia Rodrigo, then you know her big news. She announced a tour, the Unravel Tour, going to be kicking off in September. It goes all the way until next year, going all over the place. Pre-sale actually starts tomorrow, and then a general on sale goes on Thursday. So if you're trying to get those tickets, I would definitely look into getting Olivia Rodrigo tickets. And then she's going to be dropping that new album in June. Can't wait. Lots of good stuff. All right, Ed Sheeran and Ella Langley next.
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1: All right, that is the latest from Goo Goo Dolls. 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All right, Alex Warren and Kelly Clarkson coming up on the way. 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
1: All right, friends, that is my time. I am headed out here. Have a great rest of your Monday. I'll be back tomorrow to hang out. Sienna Spyro coming up after Kelly. Bye.

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0: These beautiful things that
1: I... It is Benson Boone. That's Beautiful Things. 100.3 The Peak. Good morning. Welcome to Monday. It is Jackie, Tony, and Ryan.
2: All right. You're getting dressed for a lot of clouds. About 77 degrees by this afternoon.
1: Let's hear it. It has been a debate. Ryan, good morning to you.
3: I'm staying out of this one.
2: Let's hear what?
1: The drive.
2: Vroom, vroom. Oh, no. I don't know how you time travel, and I don't think that that's, you know, no.
1: Now, first of all, Ryan beat both of us to the parking lot this morning, which is a rare occurrence. I would just like to point out.
2: I had to
1: out.
2: Wash the sheets this morning. Mondays are my wash the sheets day, so it was like, yeah, that's why. Congratulations, though.
3: I feel like if you're first to work, you're the loser. That's how I. That's
2: Thank
3: how
2: you.
3: I.
2: Yeah. Thank you for that. Thanks for that.
3: Sorry.
1: I'll
2: you
1: take
2: know
1: the
2: this
1: L.
2: dish doesn't do itself, Ryan. Okay.
3: I'll take the L this morning.
1: The mystery seems to be that I depart the house after Jackie, yet I arrived a couple of seconds before Jackie this morning.
2: I just didn't know you were Dr. Strange. That's all. You got a little bit sensitive about it. I'm gonna back off a little, except to say. Then factually, there's just no way. You go to your corner, I will go to mine. I just wonder if Alameda is aware what a danger you are. That's all I'm saying. That's it.
1: I mean, there's speed cameras that have yet to detect my license plate on Alameda.
2: It's because you're headed eastbound, and so I think that's why it's probably... And as soon as they get those up, I think your days are numbered. That's just my opinion.
1: It could have nothing to do with the fact that we take, like, separate.
3: Sure.
1: Yeah. We go different routes to work.
2: Ryan is right. I don't know what that is.
3: Have you thought about just putting your address into Google Maps and just see where Google tells you to go? Because doesn't that usually pick the fastest route?
2: Well, I'm not necessarily looking to go the fastest, but I also know that my way isn't that much slower to account for somebody leaving the house like 5-6 minutes later.
3: 5-6 minutes?
1: I don't know if it's five or
3: now I'm switching sides. You're a danger.
2: My side has appetizers and drinks, and like I put out a whole spread.
3: Tapas?
2: Yeah, welcome.
1: Coming up 6:40 this morning, we've got your first chance at prizes. That is on the way for you at around 6:40. A ton of prizes for you to win, including your Boots in the Park tickets, Party in the Park, other concerts coming to town. We've got all that on the way. First chance at 6:40. Dish is on the way for you as well. And we get you started with Bruno Mars and I Just Might.

0: afternoon. That is Shut Up and Dance, 100.3 The Peak. Good morning, 6:14 with Jackie, Tony, and Ryan.
1: All right, so it is going to be decently warm today, about 77 degrees, but a lot of clouds to go with it.
0: All right, coming up, first round of the Daily Dish, that would be. That's in about 5 minutes, and here's the first peak of traffic.
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1: Well, the Met Gala happens tonight, but it is not without several controversies already before it's gotten underway. First things first, apparently there are a lot of celebrities who are not embracing Jeff Bezos and his buying his way into Hollywood. So whether or not he's trying to take over Hollywood with Amazon or, you know, taking over the 007 franchise, or the fact that he has given, let me check, $10 million to sponsor tonight's Met Gala. A lot of celebrities are quietly boycotting. So you already have Zendaya saying she's not going. You got a lot of celebrities just not even having anything to do with the Met Gala. But they're also saying the reason why he put so much money into the Met Gala really wasn't for himself or, you know, for clout within the Hollywood community. It was because his new wife wanted to be a bigger part of it. And she was allegedly somewhat shunned until, you know, he ponied up the Amazon money. So that seems to be what it's about. And judging, there was a big pre-Met Gala party last night. Lauren Sanchez walked the red carpet. And judging by the way the New York press covered her, I'm now believing that maybe that $10 million had more to do with making his wife happy than it did any Hollywood aspirations of Jeff Bezos. Mind you, New Mexico's own Lauren Sanchez.
2: Yep, correct.
3: Yeah. Yeah. Yeah. Del Norte High School.
1: Yep. So anyway, now Beyonce will be there. Beyonce's going to be there because she was, I think she chaired the committee this year. You still have, of course, the Kardashians, Kendall Jenner going to be there, Sabrina Carpenter, Olivia Rodrigo. Already part of the controversy is about the dress that Kim Kardashian is rumored to be wearing tonight, which, if you know, Princess Diana's revenge dress is apparently the one Kim's wearing tonight.
3: I'm assuming she's having to have alterations done to the dress.
1: I have not been kept abreast of the situation, Tony, but okay. I do understand what you're saying. Uh-huh. Much like the Marilyn Monroe debacle. Correct. When she wore that dress, I would also assume there would have to be alterations or different body types,
3: sure,
1: you know?
3: Absolutely.
1: Body
3: type. Yeah.
1: But there are two schools of thought here. One, that you shouldn't destroy the dress in any way. You shouldn't alter the dress in any way. So people could be upset about that if your assumption is right. The other part of that is many people feel like, you know, Kim Kardashian has no business in anything that Princess Diana wore. You know, I mean, listen, it's a touchy subject. But hey, enjoy it. The Met Gala happens tonight. If you want to see it all go down, the streaming will start around 4 o'clock our time. You can watch online with Vogue. All right, Whitney Leavitt has announced she is leaving the Secret Lives of Mormon Wives. Now, this is a pretty big one. This is the end of her run. She's one of the original stars. She's sort of getting the Ariana Maddox treatment in the sense of, you know, she's been on Broadway, she's been in Chicago, and apparently she has television passions, and that is what she is going to pursue. And if it goes the way it's going for Ariana, she's going to be just fine. Meanwhile, ABC is dangling the Bachelorette carrot. So apparently the TV chief, the reality TV chief over at Disney, Rob Mills, was asked if the Taylor Frankie Paul Bachelorette season will ever see the light of day. His response was, good question. It's day to day. We just want to make sure on a personal level, she's okay. That means that you're getting it. It's coming. That Bachelorette season will be here. Judging by that, probably sooner rather than later. All right, Olivia Wilde is trying to be a good sport about the internet comparing her to Gollum. I don't know if you saw the picture. Did you see the picture?
3: No.
1: It's awful. I don't understand, other than she dated Harry Styles, as to why everybody is turned on Olivia Wilde. But she made an appearance at the San Francisco International Film Festival. She has a new film. It's called The Invite. And there is a video circulating where people are going after her appearance. And then the side-by-side happened.
3: Oh.
1: So she said it was, I see Ryan found it. She said it was the angle and the lighting. And it probably was. Listen, there's a reason why all of us take, what, 10 to 12 pictures before you post anything online? Poor woman.
2: The eye makeup's not helping either.
1: Okay, lighting and everything. Okay, no, don't hop in, Ryan. Don't hop in.
2: No, I'm weighing in a little bit.
1: I give her credit for trying to laugh through it, but you know that has to be painful, especially... It's just an unfortunate angle. I'm gonna leave it at that. It's awful, but she was definitely a good sport about it. All right, Britney Spears is not expected to be in court today. Her attorney will enter a plea on her behalf. They are expecting that she will get probably a year's probation in the DUI scandal. It's more than a scandal, I guess, an arrest. She has already completed her rehab. Now, within the hearing today, we could learn the results of the toxicology report. Now, that's the one thing I think people are holding out for, so we'll see. But they're saying she isn't going to be there, and it's going to be a year's probation, pretty much a given. Finally, in the Daily Dish, today is the day. If you haven't checked the calendar, it is Monday, the 4th of May, 2026.
2: Jackie, may the 4th be with you.
1: Thank you so very much, Tony. I really, and with you, obviously, for May the 4th. Entertainment Weekly has broken out, according to them, the top three definitive, all right? There's no more argument. According to Entertainment Weekly, these are the best Star Wars movies. Number three, The Last Jedi. Number two, the original, A New Hope. And according to Entertainment Weekly, the best Star Wars movie ever to grace this galaxy, The Empire Strikes Back.
3: The only one I'm going to argue is The Last Jedi.
1: I mean, it's obviously Return of the Jedi because they had Ewoks. I think we all can agree. I would also put Rogue One at three. That's your daily dish.
2: I mean, I like The Last Jedi, but top three?
3: Yeah.
2: I don't know about all that.
3: Yeah.
1: I didn't mean to open up the whole thing. Actually, the
2: can of worms have been opened.
1: All right.
2: You've given us something to talk about for the next 3.5 hours.
3: There's probably a couple that I would rank before The Last Jedi.
1: All right, why don't you guys get your dry erase boards, and you can work it out there, and I'm going to wrap this bad boy up. That's your Daily Dish, brought to you by Bernie Bush.

0: holding me back.
1: 6:31, Jackie, Tony, and Ryan. Your first chance of prizes. That's coming up for you here in just about 10 minutes. Music on the way for you from Justin Timberlake. And it's Harry Styles now.

0: This is 100.3 The Peak, and they are Jackie, Tony, and Ryan.
1: All right. Hope you had a great weekend. If you're getting dressed, clouds, but around 77, so not going to be too bad. And yes, the wind is going to be back this afternoon. Otherwise, happy Monday to you. And if you got a second, grab your phone. Plunk in 505-299-PEAK so you can spin the Wheel of Presents. All right, so up on the wheel this morning, we had a lot of stuff coming up. Man, we got a whole lot of stuff coming up. Well, first of all, Mother's Day at the ABQ Bio Park Zoo this Sunday. In case you didn't know, we got family four packs. Boots in the Park is coming next weekend. We've got your tickets for that. We also have some Wu-Tang Clan tickets, Evanescence tickets, Stained Party in the Park tickets, Billy Idol tickets, Maverick gasoline gift cards. 505-299-PEAK if you want to give the wheel a spin.
2: Everyone have a good weekend.
1: Yeah, Ryan, I really missed you a lot this weekend.
2: Yeah, I didn't see you guys enough.
1: I mean, I feel like I just, you know. Every hour without you,
2: I feel
1: like
2: I spent more time with you this weekend than my family.
1: I just want you to know my feet still hurt from Friday night. So we had the distinct honor and pleasure of hosting Wine and Wishes for Make-A-Wish New Mexico, an incredible organization. 40 years of Make-A-Wish New Mexico. Got to see a lot of the miracle kids from UNM Children's Hospital and all these incredible families. It was a great time. The shoes I chose to wear. Oh, no. There was a point where I was leaning on the podium and taking off one shoe. Or I would like flamingo it. I would lift up a... During the live auction, Ryan and I stayed at the podium. Tony and Kevin McCall from McCall's Pumpkin Patch, he came to help out. We're doing the live auction, and I was over there dying. Those heels were a giant mistake. So much so that I walked barefoot from that ballroom out to... Desperate times, desperate measures.
2: Yeah.
1: Oh, it was so bad. It was so bad. What a...
2: I got you some medicine up there at the podium for your feet.
1: So in the middle of the live auction, Ryan leans over to me and is like, hey, I wish I had time to go down there and grab a drink. And I was like, you do. They've got like three or four more packages to get through. He was gone.
3: I didn't even see you go for another round of beverages.
2: I am very sneaky.
3: You must have been.
1: He was very stealthy, actually, because he wasn't gone that long, and he came back with, well, unfortunately, he could only get enough drinks for each hand he has, and he doesn't have three, so there were only two. So, Tony, you were left out. Yeah, but he did try to get me some medicine for my feet. It helped for a minute until it didn't, yeah.
2: Well.
1: So we got to see you at Wine and Wishes. It was a pleasure. Or if we got to see you at the 39th annual Run for the Zoo, bright and early yesterday morning.
2: Oh, I mean, it wasn't that early.
1: Yeah, but for people who get up at 3 o'clock in the morning, and if you're not a runner especially, then you just feel... I've discovered why it is that that I hate getting up for certain events, and it's because I'm not a runner.
2: Uh-huh.
1: But I do like to dress as a runner to, you know, to just pretend as if I fit in.
2: Nothing wrong with that.
1: Yeah, I think it's my issue with running, which, you know, I have like some sort of phobia of. Although we did see someone pull a me yesterday. No descriptors. That poor person.
2: I'm trying to think what
1: had
2: that could
1: run
2: be.
1: Their heart out. Glance over, and there is somebody christening the 94 Rock vehicle.
2: Oh, yeah, that poor guy.
1: After a hard run. That's how I looked every time we had to run the mile at La Cueva. Every single time. And that's how I looked.
2: It was not just in that one spot.
3: No, he walked a few more steps.
2: Yeah, he christened the baseball fields.
3: Yeah.
1: Oh, I didn't see that.
2: All the way around. Oh, yeah. Good for him.
3: I couldn't tell if he was a participant or if he just happened.
2: Runner. Was he there?
3: He was a runner. I wasn't sure.
1: Meanwhile, Ryan did his obligatory, no, I'm going to stay here and I'm going to stay here and do the finish line with you guys. I mean, unless you guys don't care, and then I go run.
2: We only had two microphones.
1: Oh, wait a minute. I happened to bring my bandana just in time.
3: Here I am. I'm ready to run.
1: Oh, bye, guys.
3: Jackie's not wrong. When you get up 5 days a week at a very early hour, you're looking to avoid any early rising on Saturday or Sunday.
1: Now, if it was run for Cinnabon, if you put some Cinnabon at the finish line, I might do that if I only had to run like three paces. Plus, you promised me I'd be able to pet a Highland cow. None of that.
2: Name the time. Name the time.
1: Actually, run for the zoo was fantastic. The weather was gorgeous.
3: Yeah, it was great. Mm-hmm.
1: Turnout was exceptional. What was your time? Your daughter smoked you, by the way, Ryan. She smoked you.
3: You're welcome for the shout out, by the way, on the microphone.
2: According to the time, she only beat me by about a minute.
1: Mm. Oh, there's no way.
3: It felt like five or six. I mean,
2: of course it did.
3: It seemed like she had time to come over. And
2: no, she was playing injured yesterday, too, so she should have beat me by more.
1: I thought she beat you by a lot more. I'm not kidding. She was there to the point where I started looking for you because I thought I missed you.
2: We got separated at the beginning, so she started before me. I was at the back of the wave. She was at the front of the wave. So,
1: are you making excuses?
2: No, I'm just saying that's why it seems like it was more, but the actual time was only about a minute.
1: Oh, I see what you're saying. Yeah. All right. Okay, fine. Listen, everybody looked happy. You runners, I don't know how you do it. I wish I tried. Not in me. It doesn't live inside me.
2: It's a good time.
1: So I will continue to have the distinct pleasure of congratulating you at the finish line.
3: It does get a little weak because you're trying. So some of the bibs have chips that can identify who the runner is, and you know the biopark wants you to congratulate those people and welcome them back and everything else. But then after a while, they're just random bibs. You lose all the information, so you're like, hey, good job, buddy, or nice work, ma'am.
1: I swear there was a woman who was running like 7 months pregnant, maybe more.
2: Yep.
1: Just in incredible shape. I don't know. I felt very bad about myself. So then I, stood up at that point.
2: my daughter's boyfriend and I got lapped by a lady pushing a stroller.
1: Well, that's
2: she was booking. I was so impressed. I was so impressed.
1: She could lean on it. She could lean on it.
2: I told him, I was like, hey, man, I got nailed by a lady in a stroller. And he goes, nail me too, man.
1: Some of you people in your physical fitness. How dare you?
2: Proud of her.
3: All right. Well, congratulations, Ryan, and all the other runners this year at the annual run for the zoo.
2: 10,000 strong.
3: I think the other thing, too, is Jackie and I get there, and we're just there to announce, congratulate, do whatever into the microphones. Everybody else there is running, so they've got their, endorphins or whatever. Everybody's kind of elevated and excited and ready to go. And
1: no, my soul was with that guy at the 94 Rock. That's what happens to me when I run. And inevitably, I get into the conversation with someone every year at Run for the Zoo about, well, you got to train for it. You got to... I know. I'm telling you, I've tried every which way. My body, when it hits a certain level of speed for a sustained amount of time, vomits. That's how my body's like, we're not doing this. It stops me every time. My oldest and his fiance training for a 5K. Ask the oldest yesterday. I was like, how'd you do? He's like, I'm old. First of all, you're 29.
2: He's not old.
1: So, and then second of all, that kid, unfortunately, is about to find out he's a lot like his mama. I give him 3 more weeks. Running. It's not for everyone.
2: Rome wasn't built in a day.
1: No.
2: So, I believe that you could do it.
1: Ryan, how many times have I tried to start running? How many times?
2: I don't know.
1: A gazillion. It doesn't work. My body rejects running entirely.
3: You're good at short distance.
1: You know the whole run for the zoo and then the whisper part at the end? Walk with us too. That's me. I'm the walk with us too.
3: And there's a lot of walkers. Maybe one year you just walk it.
1: I can walk it. I've walked it. I actually have walked it before.
3: Zero interest in running it.
1: No, I physically am incapable of running. That's what I'm telling you right now.
3: All right. 505-299-7325. 299-PEAK. Must be 18 or older. Cannot have won anything in the last 30 days. You get what the wheel lands on. Let's see. Good morning, the Peak. Hi, how are you this morning?
4: Great.
1: Hi, good morning. What's your name?
4: Amy.
1: Hi, Amy. Did you run for the zoo by any chance?
4: No.
1: that's a hard pass. You didn't do that. Don't worry. 10,000 other people did, and they did a great job. They didn't need us this year. What did you do this weekend, Amy?
4: I just stayed at home.
1: Oh, my gosh.
3: Sounds like a dream.
1: Oh, that's a beautiful weekend. Oh, good for you, Amy. All right, well, let's see if we can keep your Monday happy, all right? Let's spin the wheel of prizes. Ryan, what do you think of Amy's weekend?
2: You know, Amy, I'm glad you enjoyed it. I enjoyed being out and about.
3: As you always do.
2: As I always do.
1: Ryan, sure. I was barely home. How many minutes were you home this weekend?
2: Not a lot.
1: Yeah, there were many.
2: Yeah, maybe a couple hours waking. I slept there.
1: Oh, that's good.
3: You do treat your house like a hotel room when you're on vacation.
1: I'm going to speak for myself, probably Tony, and probably Amy. We are not the same.
3: No.
1: We are not the same. Amy, congratulations. We have a 4-pack of tickets to Mother's Day at the Zoo, all right?
4: Fantastic. Thank you.
1: You're very welcome. Thanks for listening.
3: Hang on. All right. Coming up, next chance at prizes, less than half an hour from now at around 7:15. Dad joke of the day is coming up. Music on the way for you as well in just a few. It is Jackie, Tony, and Ryan at 6:51.
0: This is Jackie, Tony, and Ryan.
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0: listening. This is Jackie, Tony, and Ryan.
1: All right. I hope you are having a good morning so far. Getting dressed for about 77 degrees by this afternoon. Wind is going to come back. And definitely a lot more cloudy than it was this weekend. Otherwise, may the 4th be with you.
2: May the 4th be with you as well, Jackie.
1: I just feel as if I'm not able to say that.
2: Sure you are. You've enjoyed a Star Wars movie or two. You love little Grogu.
1: Oh, I love little baby Yoda. I do, absolutely. But that feels like after. Feels like a side story a little bit. It didn't feel like part of the original Star Wars. Now, I am a Return of the Jedi enthusiast.
2: Okay.
1: And you Princess Leia enthusiast. I love the Ewoks. Best part about Star Wars, easily. Everyone knows that.
3: I don't know about all that.
1: We all have our feelings.
4: Yeah, that's, you know.
1: You feel however you feel. I'm just saying. Do you guys have any big Star Wars plans? What does one do on May the 4th? I need to ask somebody who, of course, celebrates almost religiously this day. What is one expected to do to honor?
2: Well, I mean, I've gotten in trouble for using the Force joke, so I don't do that anymore.
1: The Force joke? The Force choke.
2: Yeah, the Force choke.
1: Yeah, that's frowned upon by most. Yeah.
2: I believe when I get home today, I will probably change into a Star Wars t-shirt.
1: You do that every single day.
2: Sure.
1: Every single day.
2: Okay, well.
3: I'll break up my lightsaber.
2: Mine's in the storage container.
3: So I've got mine as my bedside table lamp. I have it mounted to the wall.
2: Oh, very nice.
3: And I turn it on.
2: Okay.
3: So I could just...
1: No, you don't.
3: Yeah, I installed a hilt on my wall. So it's next to my bed.
1: You mounted your lightsaber to the wall to use as a lamp.
3: Correct.
1: And your wife said, yeah, why not?
3: There wasn't much asking in advance.
1: Got it.
3: I just, I got a hilt and mounted it. And now that's when I need light right there.
2: Boom. I like the idea.
1: Leave it or fill the holes, right?
2: Yeah, it's good.
1: Yeah,
2: it's a nice one.
1: You know, I'm almost sorry I asked this. Not totally, but a little bit.
2: How about a Star Wars themed dad joke today for dad joke of the day?
1: Oh, wow. Oh, wow. Oh, not only am I lucky, but we're all lucky. What a thing to look forward to.
2: Guaranteed no laugh today, but we'll see for the dad joke of the day. That is coming up in about 15 minutes. Music on the way for you in just a few. It is Jackie, Tony, and Ryan at 7:02.
0: This is Jackie, Tony, and Ryan.
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0: Lauren, it is Ordinary, 100.3 The Peak. Good morning, 7:13. Welcome to Monday. It is Jackie, Tony, and Ryan.
1: Not just Monday, it is the kickoff of Teachers Appreciation Week. As we wind down the school year, make sure to acknowledge those teachers who got your kid through this school year, because, man, it's been a doozy. So happy Teachers Appreciation Week to one and all. Also, may the 4th be with you. You're getting dressed for about 77 degrees by this afternoon with plenty of clouds.
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6: This is a quick dish with Jackie, Tony, and Ryan.
1: All right. Well, just in case you decided to skip the Met Gala this year, you know, because it's Monday, you got a lot of things going on, right? And maybe you didn't have $100,000 to give per ticket.
0: Oh, what?
1: That is definitely a go solo experience, right? Don't take a friend. Don't take a plus one. There's some controversy already out of the gate with the Met Gala. So I guess Jeff Bezos became a big sponsor to the tune of $10 million and had a lot of influence over the celebration this year. So that has caused a lot of backlash amongst some of the A-list celebrities. Now, Beyonce is the chair of the event this year, so she's going to have some pull with making sure that, you know, they've definitely got some familiar faces walking that red carpet tonight. Already some controversy surrounding Kim Kardashian and the dress that she is rumored to be wearing. It was a couple years ago that she wore Marilyn Monroe's dress, and people talked about the damage that was caused. This year, she is supposed to be wearing Princess Diana's revenge dress. It's a black dress that she, that's supposed to be the dress that she is wearing. There is no confirmation on it. People are already outraged. Now, in happier news, tonight is supposed to be the official announcement of Harry Styles and Zoe Kravitz's engagement. They are expected to attend tonight. So if you want to watch it, they'll be streaming around 4 o'clock our time.
0: All right. More dish on the website. You read it for yourself. 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On the Jackie, Tony, and Ryan blog. Dad joke of the day, that is coming up for you in less than 3 minutes after the chairperson of the Met Gala on the Peak.

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1: All right, I hope you're having a good Monday so far. I want to remind you, it is Teachers Appreciation Week. Obviously, with all that teachers are dealing with, there are a lot of changes within our school districts and all, and pay, you name it, they're dealing with it. And they just did a big survey within teachers at APS. And I mean, to call it an uphill battle would probably be a nice review of that survey. So this year, if you can, especially, you know, if you have kids of school age, celebrate the teachers however you can. Acknowledge all the hard work they do day in and day out.
2: Well said.
3: Mm-hmm.
1: Thanks, guys.
3: Hear ye.
1: Now, it's also a big week with Nurses Appreciation Week kicks off in the middle of the week.
2: Uh-huh.
4: Yeah, it's a weird Wednesday to Tuesday situation for nurses, and I don't know why.
1: I'm very type A. My brain is very much a box. I don't color outside the lines. If you don't give me a Monday through Friday, I'm very thrown off. But nurses, you too deserve the accolades. We're just going to hold off on that till Wednesday. And then, of course, Mother's Day is coming up Sunday. It's a big week. I mean, why they can't find a separate week to celebrate such incredibly important categories.
2: Right. Yeah.
1: I don't know, but this is the hand we're dealt. Okay. So we're going to wait. We're going to make it work. We are.
2: I mean, there's 52 weeks in a year. You would think you could, you know, those three right there.
4: Separate them a little bit.
2: Right. Moms, teachers, and nurses.
1: Not this year. Not in 2026. So anyway, there. I just wanted to remind you of the week ahead.
2: What if we decided to take the show and do a happy hour for those three categories? For the moms, the teachers, and the nurses.
1: You mean the one like we're doing this Friday at Sandia Bar and Corrales? Is that the one you're referring to?
2: That seems like a great... What? Are you telling me something has already been planned?
1: I can't believe, Tony, that you were unaware of what we have planned this Friday. And it's never too early to go ahead and make your plans to join us in 4 days. Four more sleeps.
2: What if we did it from like 5 till 8 p.m. and we took out like a bunch? And by bunch, I mean, tons of Boots in the Park tickets the weekend before Boots in the Park takes place.
1: Yeah, there's no Boots in the Tarp,
2: nope,
1: Tony.
2: No, there is not. There's not.
1: Let me check with Ryan, Tony, to see what plans we've already made. Ryan, can you check and let me know when Friday's happy hour is?
4: Yes, absolutely. And what if we not only did Boots in the Park, but also brought tickets for Party in the Park, Wu-Tang Clan, Evanescence, Thomas Rhett, Darius Rucker, Billy Idol, and we give them away about every 10 minutes from 5:30 to 8.
1: Okay, so this one's going a little bit longer than I intended. What we're trying to tell you is that we have found a way to celebrate teachers and nurses and moms alike.
2: I guess not.
3: She's done with
4: us. We were having a good time.
1: It's already 7:23. So anyway, all of those tickets that Ryan just sped read for you, we're going to have at Sandia Bar this Friday. Starts at 5 o'clock. We will be there till 8 o'clock. Will we be there till 8 o'clock?
4: Why not?
1: It's Corrales.
2: I'm sure we'll be there past 8.
1: We don't have light. We don't have light, like street lights. You better get your.

0: face when you realized you were the punchline was awesome.
1: You're welcome.
2: Was a Jedi mind trick.
0: It was.
2: Let's see.
1: You guys are ridiculous.
2: I also had little known Star Wars fact, Jackie.
1: Oh, good.
2: Did you know that Darth Vader had a sister?
3: No, Tony, I didn't know that Darth Vader had a sister.
2: Ella.
0: Elevator?
1: I swear. Darth. You know what? Please go to the phones. Right, I'm begging you. I'm pleading with you.
2: Good morning, the Peak. Hi, how are you this morning?
4: Good morning. How are you?
1: Good morning. Not as good as they are. I can promise you. No one is as good as they are. What's your name?
4: Carly.
1: Carly, they're pretty excited, but you should be more excited because you get to pick your ticket, all right? So it's worth it. All of this is worth it. All right, good. Hang on. We'll get you set up.
2: Hold on, Carly. Coming up, music on the way for you in just a few.
0: Sounds like a Yoda lady.
1: Are you okay? Are you going to be okay?
0: Yoda lady who?
1: It is 7:29. You've got
2: All right, music on the way for you here in just a couple of minutes. It is Jackie, Tony, and Ryan on the Peak.
5: Jackie, Tony, and Ryan. And there's more coming up in minutes.
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7: Here. It is 7:34. Jackie, Tony, and Ryan, welcome to Monday. Music on the way from Huntrix and Chapel Roan now on the Peak.

0: This is 100.3 The Peak, and they are Jackie, Tony, and Ryan.
1: All right, getting dressed for about 77 degrees by this afternoon. Moderately windy and a whole lot cloudy. Otherwise, hope you have a great Monday in store. If you haven't heard the news, state of New Mexico and Meta are going at it in court. This is a continuation of that lawsuit, but this is the one that has Meta threatening to pull out of the entire state of New Mexico. They're going to cut access to all of their platforms. So it would be Facebook and Instagram. Just gone. Poof.
2: Oh, no.
1: I mean, I wouldn't mind a little break if they wanted to fight it out for a little while. I wouldn't mind a little break.
2: Yeah, it'd be nice to have that. You know, when TV channels fight with their company and like we can't get that channel for a minute.
1: Yeah,
2: it'd be nice to have that with Instagram and Facebook.
1: I mean, just to take a break off all of us, right? Because if one person goes and posts, like we could all, you know, have a handshake. And be like, okay, I'm not going to post if you don't post. Mm-hmm. But then you know someone's going to go do it. Then you're going to have to do it. So anyway, both sides agreed that they wanted a judge to decide this part and not a jury. But they say that really the Meta threat to cut us off is posturing. Or is it? I mean, I don't know. However this turns out, it could have an incredible effect on the way that Meta operates in other states. So I'm sure they're taking it seriously. But this next phase of that trial is going to focus on what actions that Meta has to address to make them suitable to operate here in the state of New Mexico. I mean, they're basically being labeled a public nuisance, which,
2: I've been called that before.
1: You too have, yes, you have, but I don't know what we do about you. So anyway, back to Meta. The state wants a requirement that Meta has some sort of tool that will guarantee 99% accuracy in an age threshold verification that, you know, whoever is using their platforms is 13 or older.
3: Which, agreed, they should. They say they're not able to do what the state of New Mexico wants, so they're just going to go ahead and cut us out.
1: Well, we're going to find out. It starts today.
3: Obviously, I think the one we would miss more than the other is Instagram more than Facebook, correct?
2: Oh, yeah, for sure.
1: Yeah, I mean, I've got so many recipes on Instagram that I have saved that I probably have no intention of ever making, but still I have them there, yeah. Mm-hmm. Oh, come on, you don't do that too? I cannot be the only person who does
2: that. I have a bunch of recipes saved.
1: All right, yeah.
2: Yeah.
1: How many have you made?
2: One or two.
1: I've made one or two.
2: Yeah.
1: You know what? Turn it off. It's fine. It's all right.
3: That's fine. You know, are you going to miss it eventually? All your Facebook memories, all the little groups from back in the day. How are you going to keep up on people's vague posting?
2: I just can't.
3: What?
2: I just can't. Dot, dot, dot.
1: Oh, are you reading Facebook? Yeah, you must be reading Facebook. All right, well, we'll see what happens. It's all up to the judge, but it gets underway today.
3: All right, coming up, music on the way for you here in just a couple of minutes. Imagine Dragons up next. It is Jackie, Tony, and Ryan at 7:45.
0: This is Jackie, Tony, and Ryan, and there's more coming up in minutes.
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0: Just like green chili, we're sure there's a cheap knockoff of them in Colorado. It's Jackie, Tony, and Ryan. 100.3 The Peak.

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1: All right, hope you're having a good Monday. Getting dressed for 77 degrees in maybe your haunted house.
2: Whoa. Huh? Excuse me.
1: Did you just haunt me?
2: No, haunted house.
3: What did I miss?
1: Okay, so there is a study that's out that says researchers feel like they've gotten a lot closer as to what may be behind that feeling that makes a great number of people uncomfortable when they're in certain buildings, leads some people more, you know, suggestion prone like me to believe that the house is haunted. They think they know what it is. So these researchers say they've discovered something. The sound frequency so low. So, I mean, nothing we could hear, obviously, with our ears. But what it does is not only does it cause, you know, contraction and expansion and whatnot in houses, it causes a reaction in people that makes them move through houses a little bit or buildings a little bit quicker, makes them feel uncomfortable, although they can't hear it. They don't know exactly what's going on, and causes people to get that spooky feeling. It's a sound frequency.
3: So it's not the ghost.
1: And it causes physical bodily discomfort.
3: It's not like a spirit.
1: That human psychology says maybe it's all.
4: Well, maybe the ghosts are making that happen. You don't know.
1: Actually, there's a whole study. You should read it. Yeah, it's a whole thing. Mm-hmm. And they're saying that if there are some places where you just get that feeling, chances are it's this infrasound is what they call it. Infrasound. And that's what's making you feel that way. Mm. Boo, science! Mm. Taking the fun out of everything.
2: Or you're just very sensitive to certain ghosty situations. Maybe that's the frequency that the ghosts communicate with you on.
1: There was a movie actually that kind of touched on that, but no, according to science, it's infrasound and that it causes humans not only to feel uncomfortable, but their mood shifts, they get a stress response. You can't hear it, but your body and your mood appear to respond to it anyway. Well, and the term they used is unpleasant and uncomfortable. All the fun stuff.
4: I'd like to revert back to some scientists and say that ghosts are real, and that would be the Ghostbusters.
1: I know. Ryan, I know that, right? For Tom Paxton and everything. I saw it too. That documentary, by the way, was fire.
4: So good. Yeah, I like the second one. That second documentary.
1: I think all of them. Yeah. I think everything they did to bring awareness to the plight, especially in New York City, who knew it was so bad there.
2: Two things. One, not a documentary, actual movies, just, you know, make believe. And two, what they call it again, and do it with the voice that you used, infrasound?
1: I don't remember anymore. It's something called infrasound.
2: All right, coming up, second round of the Daily Dish is on the way for you. In about 15 minutes, music for you from Benson Boone coming up next on The Peak.
0: This is Jackie, Tony, and Ryan, and there's more coming up in minutes.
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1: Lord, it is Royals 100.3 The Peak. Good morning, 810, Jackie, Tony, and Ryan.
2: All right, if you are a teacher, if you've ever had a teacher, it is a week to celebrate. 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We got some clouds, definitely have some wind, but 77, that's what you're getting dressed for.
1: Second round of The Dish, that is on the way for you here in about 5 minutes, and here's the latest from the traffic center.
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1: All right. I hate to interrupt you getting ready for the Met Gala. I know you spent $100,000 on that ticket. So there's actually a movement against the Met Gala this year, which, I mean, it is a charity. But there are a couple reasons why you have a lot of some very recognizable A-list celebrities sitting this one out. One, the extravagance of it all in the world that we live in right now. The extravagance of it all. Some people are reading the room better than others. Now, you've got Beyonce, who's been the chair of this before it all went down. So she's like, no, we're doing this and not on my watch. So, I mean, you're going to see a lot of the more familiar faces. Obviously, the Kardashians will be a staple there. But again, you know, whether it's the $100,000 per ticket cost or the fact that Bezos has plunked, I think, $10 million into this. That was his donation to be included in the way that they are being included. And by they, I mean Jeff Bezos and his wife, Lauren Sanchez, New Mexico native. Oh. She seems to be the one rubbing New York City the wrong way. The allegation is that he bought her way into the Met Gala, which she has become besties with Kim Kardashian. Yeah, who knows? But if you want to watch it, it will start streaming today around 4 o'clock. You can look to see if it is true, if the rumors are true that Kim Kardashian is wearing Princess Diana's revenge dress.
2: Uh-oh.
1: If you know, you know. The crowd has gone wild at that idea. Before, it was a couple of years ago where she caused a lot of controversy in wearing Marilyn Monroe's iconic dress and allegedly causing damage to the dress. So I can't imagine this one is going to go over much better. But if you want to watch it, red carpet starts streaming around 4 o'clock today. Oh, and it is expected that Harry Styles and Zoe Kravitz will officially announce their engagement on the red carpet.
2: Did you say $100,000 a ticket?
1: Like, I mean,
2: not that it really matters, but is that just one ticket? Does that get you
3: free drinks?
1: That's a per ticket.
2: What do they do at the Met Gala? I mean, I know they walk the red carpet, and I know it goes to benefit charity and everything else, but is there like a whole shindig on the inside that we don't get to see? Like, what? I've never understood it, and I know I'm asking.
1: Are you to the impression I've been invited?
2: No, I'm just...
1: Yeah, there's a shindig inside. There's a heck of a shindig inside. The most I've seen from the inside, though, is a bathroom pic that I think Kim Kardashian took a year or two ago. So, I mean, listen, whether it's $100,000 a ticket or $10 a ticket, women still gather in the bathroom and help each other out.
3: Just like us.
1: Yeah, that was my takeaway. So,
2: all right.
1: You've lost another one. Secret Lives of Mormon Wives Enthusiasts. Whitney Leavitt is leaving. She's sort of doing the Ariana exit, a la Vanderpump Rules. She got that role as Roxy Hart in Chicago on Broadway. And now she is getting ready to launch her acting aspirations. So she is one of the original stars of the show, but she has announced she is leaving and they're already doing spinoffs this year. You're going to get to see the Secret Lives of Mormon Wives, Orange County edition. And it does appear as if ABC is softening, which we all knew they would, on Taylor Frankie Paul's Bachelorette season. Over the weekend, there was a panel with Disney's reality TV chief, Imagine having that job.
2: Sure, that's a gig.
1: I am sad to say I'd be excellent at that job. Anyway, his name is Rob Mills, and he was asked if there is any way that Bachelorette season could be shown now. And he said, good question. It's day to day, so we'll see. On a personal level, we just want to make sure she's okay. All right. Oh, really? Yeah. Is that what it was?
3: About 2 weeks from now, it'll be on.
1: Exactly. 2 weeks is that's a little bit longer than I thought it would be. Okay. So Britney Spears will find out today what the consequences are of that DUI. Now, it's a misdemeanor. So she doesn't have to be in court. Her attorney will enter her plea on her behalf. She did get out of rehab last week. But the part that everybody's looking for is, what was going on with Britney? Because the alcohol level itself has been released and it wasn't that high at all.
2: Right.
1: So people are clamoring to see if they reveal what was in the toxicology report from that arrest. So we will find out later on today. If you tuned in for the Kentucky Derby, you were part of a record-breaking audience. 24 million people watched it on NBC and Peacock and watched the first female trainer to win the race. 23-1 odds, by the way, for Golden Tempo. So congratulations to them. Finally, in the Daily Dish, it is May the 4th be with you. For Star Wars Day, Entertainment Weekly has said, quit fighting. We've decided the top three best Star Wars movies out of the entire franchise. Are you ready?
2: Sure.
1: At number three, The Last Jedi. Which one is that?
2: That's episode 8.
1: Okay.
2: No.
1: Which one is that? I don't know my episodes either. What happened in
3: it? It's the red at the end. It's when Luke Skywalker.
2: Spoilers.
3: Yeah.
2: Spoilers.
1: Are you issuing a spoiler alert for a movie that came out in 2017?
2: Luke dies.
1: Okay. All right. Well, then the number two, they say it's close, but it's not the best. But it's fantastic either way. A New Hope, a.k.a. the original
2: Correct.
1: Star Wars.
2: Yes.
1: That one's back from 1977. Is Ryan supposed to hold off on spoilers on that one too, or is he okay on that one?
3: Obi-Wan dies.
2: No, come on. Some people have never seen it.
1: And according to Entertainment Weekly, the best of all the Star Wars movies, The Empire Strikes Back.
2: So that part is correct. That is the best. Yeah. That's the best of all the Star Wars movies is episode 5, The Empire Strikes Back. Now,
1: Entertainment Weekly did, I guess, their professional opinion, and then they allowed voters to decide. And everybody agreed Empire Strikes Back is the best. Everybody agreed that New Hope came in second. But it's the third where there was major disagreement. While Entertainment Weekly says it's The Last Jedi, fans say it's Return of the Jedi.
2: I don't even think it's Return.
3: No.
2: I mean, if you're just talking about the...
1: Because it should be number one, is that why?
2: If you're not talking about the side movies, if you're just talking about episodes 1 through 9, I still don't know that I would put...
3: It's...
2: Rogue One is a fantastic movie that fits in perfectly right before episode 4.
1: Guys, go on about your day. They're going to do this for probably another 7 to 9 minutes.
2: Go ahead, yes.
1: Coming up later.
3: The last 30 minutes of episode 3 was really, really good.
2: Oh, it was. It was fantastic. Yeah. But is it enough to put it in the
3: probably
2: top
3: not.
2: Three?
3: Probably not.
2: Agreed.
1: Go ahead and wrap this up and say that's your daily dish. By Burning Bush CBD. 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They've got a Mother's Day buy one, get one going on right now. 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

0: It's game time. We've got prizes for you to win. And now your hosts, Jackie, Tony, and Ryan.
1: It's game time. And since it's game time, I feel we should cut this music and go to this music. It is time for easy Star Wars trivia. Normally on Monday, I try to make things a little easier with some easy trivia. However, we're going to adapt it because, of course, May the 4th be with you.
2: And also with you.
1: Jackie.
3: Yeah, what can I do? I'm sitting this one out. It's not for me.
1: That's not true. These are easy Star Wars trivia questions.
3: I'm going to speak for myself here. I feel like I don't deserve to celebrate this day.
1: If I were to ask you the question.
3: But please.
1: Who were the furry little creatures.
3: Ewoks.
1: That live on the planet Endor? Your answer would be.
3: I already said Ewoks.
1: Very good. You'd be a winner. Ryan.
2: Uh-huh.
1: Easy Star Wars trivia this morning.
2: Uh-huh.
3: In fairness to Tony, you do proclaim to be a huge fan. Also, tap me back in when you do Devil Wears Prada trivia, but go ahead. Yeah.
1: What does the acronym TIE stand for? As in TIE Fighter. TIE as in TIE Fighter. Ryan, what would that be? 10 seconds on the clock. Ooh, hang on, there's my...
2: The Imperial.
1: Nope.
3: I'm just
1: sorry.
3: Making up words as you go, but you're sitting over there.
1: Twin Ion Engines. Ooh. TIE Fighter. I'm sorry, Ryan. You
3: loser. Everyone knows.
4: Yeah. I suck.
1: I'm sorry, but you would not be a winner this morning for a round of easy Star Wars trivia. You have so many prizes to choose from, including Billy Idol tickets. Party in the Park is coming to Balloon Fiesta Park. MGK is coming to the First Financial Credit Union Amphitheater. So is Darius Rucker. So are the Wu-Tang Clan. So is Thomas Rhett. So is Evanescence. We've also got Mother's Day at the ABQ Biopark Zoo. That is going to be this Sunday in celebration of all the moms out there. Spend it with the animals. 505-299-7325, 299-PEAK. Must be 18 or older. Cannot have won anything in the last 30 days. You must correctly answer the easy Star Wars trivia.
3: Don't mess it up like Ryan.
1: Exactly, Jackie.
2: Yep, that's right.
1: Exactly.
2: Yeah, that was very easy.
1: Would you like to redeem yourself while we wait for the 6 to call?
2: Anymore.
1: Yes, you would. Of course you would. Ryan.
2: I don't know anymore.
1: What species is Jar Jar Binks? What species is Jar Jar Binks?
2: Gungan?
1: Gungan is correct.
3: Extinct.
1: Very nice. Yeah.
3: I would have gone with extinct.
1: Very good, Ryan.
2: Thanks.
1: Good morning, the Peak High. How are you this morning?
5: I'm good. How are you?
1: We are fantastic. What is your name?
5: My name is Paula.
1: Is that Paula? I can't hear her over my Darth Vader.
3: You could turn it down. You were totally in control of it. Yeah. I don't want to.
1: I know, but it's a banger every time.
3: Well,
2: you were flying the Falcon right now,
3: yeah,
2: right,
3: pal? I don't know what to do with you.
1: was it Paula? Is that correct?
5: Yes.
1: And Paula, are you a Star Wars fan?
5: A little bit.
1: Well, May the 4th be with you.
3: A little, but only a little.
1: Paula, what color is Yoda's lightsaber? What color is Yoda's lightsaber? You got 10 seconds on this one.
5: Green?
1: Green is absolutely correct. Oh. Fantastic job. Nice work. Hang on. Don't go anywhere. Hold on just a second.
3: God, I'm glad I wasn't playing. I would have said blue.
2: I mean, that's a good color.
3: Are there blue lightsabers? Yeah. Oh, okay.
2: Absolutely. Yeah.
3: All right. I didn't know how. I knew I was wrong. I just didn't know how wrong.
2: I like Mace Windu's. Sam Jackson,
1: purple.
2: This is purple.
3: Oh, okay.
1: Good morning, The Peak. Hi, how are you this morning?
4: Good, how are you?
1: We are good. What is your name?
4: Rebecca.
1: Rebecca, a Star Wars fan, are you?
4: A little bit.
1: Okay, all right. Well, may the 4th be with you.
3: I love this enthusiasm. We should have done...
4: I'm scared.
1: Don't be scared, Rebecca. In the original Episode 4, A New Hope, which character said, "Help me, Obi-Wan Kenobi, you are my only hope."
3: From 1977.
1: Correct. "Help me, Obi-Wan Kenobi, you are my only hope." Who said it? That would be Princess Leia. Princess Leia said,
4: "I didn't know that."
1: I'm so sorry.
3: It's okay. Morning. It's all right. Don't feel bad.
1: Yes, you should have, but that's okay. You have a great morning.
3: Told you we should have played Devil Wears Prada.
1: I mean, not everybody's seen the second movie, so if you drop trivia from the second movie, they may not know it. Plus, it's not Devil Wears Prada Day. It is May the 4th.
3: I would argue every day is Devil Wears Prada Day. Nearly 80 million at the box office says otherwise, Tony, but please, back to 1977.
1: 80 million? I mean, Star Wars made that in
2: if you want to talk box office.
3: Okay, it's been out 72 hours. Why don't the two of you back up a little bit?
1: Good morning, The Peak. Hi, how are you this morning?
3: In your Klingon jet.
1: Good morning. Sir, what is your name?
6: Daniel.
1: Did you say a Klingon jet?
3: Yeah, I can't remember if that was Star Trek. Was it? Was a Klingon? Oh, yeah. Was that Star Trek? Genuinely couldn't remember. Sorry. I'm sorry.
1: Did you say Daniel? I'm so sorry. I got worked up there. Daniel, are you a Star Wars fan?
6: Somewhat.
1: Oh, may the 4th be with you.
2: Wow, this is falling flat.
3: Daniel, did you see Devil Wears Prada this weekend? We could really shift.
2: This is like that scene when the Falcon didn't start.
3: Oh, this is my favorite Monday ever.
1: All right, Daniel, here we go. What substance was Han Solo frozen in during The Empire Strikes Back? What substance was he frozen in?
6: Water?
1: Water is incorrect. I'm so sorry, Daniel. I'm so sorry. Ryan?
2: Carbonite.
1: Carbonite.
3: Would you have accepted silver stuff?
2: At this point, maybe.
1: Andy was in perfect hibernation.
3: Oh. Oh, gosh. What a day.
1: I am seconds away from pulling the plug on Star Wars trivia.
3: Oh, but you won't. You'll keep going painfully.
2: Yeah.
1: Good morning, The Peak. Hi, how are you this morning?
5: Hi, I'm doing fine. Thank you.
1: Are you a Star Wars fan?
5: Yes. Okay. Yes,
1: all
5: right.
1: First of all, may the 4th be with you. What is your name?
5: Mary.
1: Mary. Baby Yoda has a real name. What is his real name? Baby Yoda. What is his name? It's in the title of the movie coming out here at near the end of the month. What is his?
5: Goku.
1: Grogu is correct.
3: Oh, yeah.
1: It is correct. Thank goodness.
3: You cheated. You 100% cheated. That's cheating.
1: That's not cheating.
3: You didn't go back in the good old days.
1: You're a winner. Hang on. Don't go anywhere.
3: I mean, they showed that trailer right before Devil Wears Prada.
2: They sure did.
3: So, I mean...
2: Yeah.
1: Congratulations to our winners for Star Wars trivia.
3: Oh, may the 4th be with
2: Tony,
3: me.
2: I thought it was fun.
1: I mean, if you were going to ask Devil Wears Prada trivia, what are you going to ask?
3: You'll have to save that for another time. I'm going to have to come up with a day. I'm going to have to name it. I'm going to have to make it a thing on social media. I got to build it. No, you can't do that. No, you can't just yell that out.
2: Why not?
3: I don't know. I mean, you can do whatever you want. You're your own person.
1: Coach. All right.
2: Tom Ford.
1: That is it.
3: Okay.
1: For Star Wars trivia, congratulations to our two Jedi who won themselves prizes. Random Acts is on the way for you. Also, $1,000 coming up in just about 14 minutes. We will give you that easy money keyword. It is Jackie, Tony, and Ryan at 8:47.
0: Jackie, Tony, and Ryan. And there's more coming up in minutes.
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0: This is Jackie, Tony, and Ryan.
1: All right, so hope you're having a good Monday so far. Want to remind you, today kicks off Teachers Appreciation Week. Oh, but wait, there's more. Nurses Appreciation Week, that kicks off on Wednesday. And of course, Mother's Day is coming up this Sunday. So a big week to honor those very important people in your life.
2: Jackie.
1: Ryan, it's Monday. It's 8:55.
3: Well,
1: you can't ruin it ahead of the gate.
3: At least
1: save it for Thursday.
3: No, but you and I were discussing about how it was a little bit weird that Nurses Week kicks off on a Wednesday.
1: Oh, yeah.
3: Right? Do you know why? I figured out why.
1: Oh, because of it's birthday or anniversary of... I'm going to say Florence Nightingale.
3: Nailed it. Is that what it was?
1: Okay.
3: It ends on Florence Nightingale's birthday.
1: That's what
3: May
1: it is.
3: 12th.
1: Okay. All right.
3: I did some research.
1: Well done. Look at you.
3: I didn't ruin anything. I can ruin something if you want me to.
2: You know, in honor.
3: Say the word.
1: Now it's 8:56 on Monday, and it's still too early for you to do that.
2: In honor of Florence's birthday, we should celebrate a couple of days later with a big old happy hour over at Sandia Bar in Corrales.
1: The way she would want it, of course.
3: Absolutely.
2: You can't tell me that after she spent a hard day doing what Florence Nightingale did, she was wiped out, but she thought to herself, I could use a beverage.
1: No, absolutely. Neat. The brown stuff in a glass. I can imagine the work she had to do.
2: We are going to be out at Sandia Bar this coming Friday, 5 until 8 p.m., honoring moms, honoring teachers, honoring nurses with a ton of prizes. I believe every 10 minutes. Is that correct, Ryan, for the moms, teachers, and nurses?
3: Absolutely.
2: Okay. All the details on the website. Sandia Bar is our home away from home. They will have drink specials, finely crafted beverages.
1: And then afterwards, we can all go to my house and hang out. It'll be fun.
2: Oh, wow. All right.
3: Just walk on over.
2: Wow.
1: Come on over, guys.
2: All right. All the details on the website, 1003thepeak.com. We hope you can join us this coming Friday afternoon / evening from 5 until 8 p.m. And we have a ton of prizes, including your last ditch boots in the park tickets. That's coming up a week from this weekend. Just a heads up as well, I see Post Malone has canceled a ton of tour dates but has left Boots in the Park alone.
3: He canceled the first month.
2: I saw that.
3: And I woke up and was a little alarmed on Saturday morning, but there's only two shows left in May now.
2: Uh-huh.
3: We are one of them.
2: All right.
3: Let's go.
2: Fantastic. Anyway, your chance to win those Boots in the Park tickets and more coming up on Friday, 5 to 8 p.m. Sandia Bar as we celebrate moms, teachers, and nurses. Coming up, $1,000 is on the way for you. In just about 4 minutes, we'll give you that easy money keyword. It is Jackie, Tony, and Ryan at 8:59.
0: Jackie, Tony, and Ryan. And there's more coming up in minutes.
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0: Mars and I Just Might, 100.3 The Peak. Good morning. Happy Monday. Hopefully you had yourselves a tremendous weekend. It is Jackie, Tony, and Ryan. Real quick, go to 1003 The Peak. ThePeak.com and enter the word cash. There it is. This hour's easy money keyword is cash. C-A-S-H. Cash is the word to type into the little window that pops up on your screen. And then answer your phone if it rings so you can win $1,000 in cash. Good luck to you. Anyone else? No?
1: All right.
2: Good luck to you, Tony.
0: Have a great day, everyone. We'll talk to you tomorrow morning. You guys want to chip in and try and buy Spirit Airlines?
3: No.
0: $45.
3: Awful investment. Awful.
2: Can you imagine having a flight booked on Saturday?
3: Did you not see Southwest Airlines having to come to the rescue of a pilot on Spirit Airlines?
2: Yeah, I saw that.
3: Poor guy was supposed to fly his final flight on Spirit. They done shut it down. Mm. Like, he showed up for work and they weren't flying. So he had to fly Southwest. Couldn't even fly his final flight, and Southwest flew a whole retirement party for him in the sky. I was sort of hoping it would turn out with him getting a job offer, but I guess he did want to retire, so.
0: Yeah, he was out.
2: What I don't understand is Spirit tried to merge twice with other airlines, and they turned them down.
3: Yeah, I think it's the SNL skits haunt them.
2: and then they just let him go under. That seems wrong, right?
3: Well, I mean, there are lots of businesses that go under.
2: Well, I know, but they tried to save themselves by merging, but they were not approved for that merger.
0: Correct. And it goes back several years. It's, you know.
2: Oh, yeah.
0: The final nail in the Spirit coffin is the cost of gasoline. Of course, at least that is according to Spirit Airlines themselves, saying that the high cost of gasoline and rising costs of everything else associated with gasoline has forced them to shut her down.
3: Tony, remind me the last time you went on a Spirit Airlines flight.
0: I can't think if I've ever flown Spirit.
3: Ryan, remind me the last time you went on a Spirit Airlines flight. There it is. All right, that might be more of the problem.
2: I'm no snob. I went Allegiant, and I went
0: I've been on Allegiant.
2: Frontier.
3: Oh, that's right. I did Allegiant too.
0: Yeah,
2: I'm no snob.
3: All right.
2: Didn't work out.
0: I flew Frontier from here to Denver, I think. It wasn't bad.
2: Yeah, they got the little animal planes.
0: Yeah.
3: Guys, I don't know if saying it wasn't bad is really...
0: Well, I mean, Spirit, they actually made you, like, you had to shift to one side of the plane when they needed to turn.
3: Well, but everybody needs to get up and, you know, stretch their legs.
0: Sure.
3: So, I mean, that feels like something we ought to do. Thank you, Spirit, for making us get out of our chair.
0: When it was time for the plane to land, you all had to move to the back of the cabin so that, you know, it would descend.
2: Right. Yep. I had to hold a

0: $1 million pledge. Now, none of this has been raised. They're not taking the donations yet. They want to get to a pledge.
1: Oh, okay. So they haven't taken the money.
0: Correct.
1: Okay.
0: They're just trying to gauge interest right now.
1: All right.
0: Their target is $1.7 billion in pledges, and they're currently at $88 million.
1: Guys, I don't know. This feels risky. Ryan,
2: can you ask
1: your wife if we can borrow some money as a show?
2: I think I'm in.
0: It would be a community-owned airline, which means, I guess, if Ryan, let's say Ryan goes in on this, which I'm surprised because Ryan loves airplanes.
1: Look at him. What do you think he's doing right now?
2: I am looking right now.
1: He's scrolling.
2: Talk amongst yourselves.
0: As part of the community-owned Spirit Airlines, Ryan, I believe you would be able to actually fly a plane.
1: Oh, we have to fly it ourselves, too?
0: Well, I didn't know that. They're going to need employees.
1: Don't you have that little app where you fly things on your phone?
0: I do have a flight simulator app on my phone.
1: Okay, so Tony can fly you.
0: Mm-hmm. I mean, don't put me in a real situation. I would like to learn how to fly.
1: On Spirit Airlines?
0: Well,
2: I should mention impeccable safety record, like the safest airline is, in fact, Spirit.
1: Not when we're all crowdfunding and then flying our own flights.
0: Which is incredible because they were selling seats on the wings, right? At some point?
2: They were.
0: Well, if you want to try and own yourself.
1: Guys, we're all in it together.
0: I mean, sure. You know, gasoline, again, that price has got to come down eventually, right?
1: I got to get gas today, and I gasp audibly. Like, I mean, you know, where people turn around every time I fill up my tank. What do you think it's going to be if I'm filling up a 747? Does Spirit have seven? They don't have 747s, do they?
2: Well, I don't understand why they can't make electric airplanes with, like, solar panels on the top. They're flying close to the sun.
1: Man, I wouldn't want to be on those test flights.
0: So to go back to your question, Jackie, I'm glad you asked.
1: What? Well, I don't even know what I asked.
0: The gasoline.
1: Oh, yeah. What about it?
0: Get it now and then do not drive anywhere until for like several months. Because according to the good folks over at Gas Buddy, the average price of gasoline in the U.S. right now is $4.43 a gallon for regular.
1: I am tired of being disappointed in the world. Do better, world.
0: We are below the national average by about 30 cents. We're $4.12. New Mexico is actually one of the cheaper. The average gas price right now in California is $6.06. Nevada, not far behind. However, they do say, and they being the Wall Street Journal this morning, said that if the Strait of Hormuz does not open in the next couple of days, by Memorial Day weekend, we're looking at $5 a gallon.
1: They better widen those bike lanes. I threw up last time I got on the bike. Do you remember?
0: I do.
1: It was like a tiny hill I was going up as a bit.
0: We bought bicycles, and I think we each used them once or twice.
2: So the website's crashed. To buy Spirit Air.
1: So we really are going to go crowdfund. All right.
2: Well. Yeah, we're doing that. And apparently we're doing that at an alarming rate because I can't get my credit card information in there. Plane mogul Ryan. I like it.
0: What about they do with all the Spirit planes? Like, what am I buying if I pledge $45? Do you get the planes?
2: I don't think you actually take possession of the planes.
1: I feel like you know that intuitively. You're aware that that's not how it works.
0: Now, they are using what they call the Green Bay Packers model.
1: Mm. And what does that get Packers fans?
0: 360,000 ordinary people own shares of the Green Bay Packers. No billionaire can move the team. That is fantastic. No hedge fund can gut it for parts. I do not know what Packers owners get. Like, I don't think they get tickets.
2: Cheese.
0: Well, you get that anyway in Wisconsin.
2: That's free cheese.
0: Yeah. So, Jackie, you're a no on this one?
1: I'm a firm no.
0: Okay.
1: As not a. Mm-mm.
0: Huh.
1: I'm going to have to figure out how to make my own gasoline.

0: this point. I've got other things to do.
1: Well, I still have room in the garden. Can we, like...
2: You're going to put an oil well in there? What?
1: Let's see. Hold on. What is...
0: I'm going to have to get a bike.
1: You're not going to get a bike.
0: You know how my body is physically.
3: Get an e-bike.
0: Does that move on its own?
2: Yeah.
0: Okay.
2: Yeah, I mean, you can pedal, but it's just for show.
0: Okay. I don't need to show anything to anyone. I'm past that. I think we all understand.
1: I wonder if we can create our own ethanol. It's plant-based materials containing sugars and starches. Most of them, it would take a while. I mean, you could... Okay, so I do think you... So to go from our house to go visit Jackie's mom, we have to go up a big uphill from Corrales into Rio Rancho. It's a big street, goes uphill. And there were some people on their bikes yesterday that were pedaling away. And all I could think to myself is those poor people. Now, they were probably enjoying it. They're probably having a good old time. But that is a... Have you ever been on Meadowlark?
2: Uh-huh.
1: Okay.
2: Yeah. No, it's... Yeah, I know where you... yeah.
0: Not easy.
2: I got winded driving up at once.
1: Yeah. But I don't think from here to work, there's not... Oh, well, there's the road. Yeah. Alameda's got a little hill.
2: A little bit. Yeah. But again, e-bike.
1: Oh, yeah. What about an e-bike?
2: Does the work for you.
0: The only problem with that is going to be two things.
1: Uh-huh.
0: Even though it does the work for me, it doesn't go that fast. Yeah?
2: I mean, it goes the speed of a bicycle.
0: What's the average speed of a bicycle?
2: I don't know.
0: Okay. Well, so then aren't I...
2: Text Lance Armstrong.
0: Aren't I going to have to... Oh, how's Lance these days?
1: 20 to 28 miles an hour on an e-bike.
0: Oh! What? No, it's still not going to be great. But all that to say, I'm going to have to find a little pluggy location in between point A and point B, yeah?
2: I don't think so.
1: No, I think you can get to work.
0: Okay, but if I don't, I'm going to get stuck walking my little e-bike in... What am I going to do then?
2: You're going to be able to get 20 to 100 miles on a single charge. So that should be good to get to
0: 20 to 100 miles?
2: Yeah,
0: that's a heck of a span there, Ryan.
1: I think it depends on the e-bike.
2: It depends on the e-bike that you buy.
1: Right.
2: So, you know, let's say you split the difference there. It's still 500 miles. You're going to be fine.
0: Right.
1: Also, I'm going to have to ride my e-bike on the sidewalk because I don't trust people in this. Yeah.
0: And then there's that. So there's the part. Hold on. There's the part that how people are in this town.
1: To go see the baby, we'd have to traverse Coors on an e-bike. And that's, yeah. No, thank you.
2: Okay. That's insane. That's too far.
0: Why do all e-bikes look like Pee-wee's Big Adventure? What is that about? Why? Yeah, these are expensive too. I might as well get gas.
2: Oh, there you go.
1: All right.
2: Glad we talked about it.
1: Just remember, when you're filling up today, it could be worse. You could have an e-bike.
0: Thanks, guys.
1: Well, I'm assuming over the course of the life of your e-bike, and you would ride it everywhere. I could see you.
0: The heck I would if you met me. You guys both know. Yeah, all right. I appreciate you humoring me.
2: There's no way.
0: It's a time for random bags. I've got to make peace with having to fill up my tank, and that takes a while.
1: And we told each other we were going to bike everywhere. Tandem, separate, didn't matter. We researched bikes.
0: It's so hard.
1: We researched bicycles. We shopped them around. We found the best price. We went, bought them, picked them up, rode them once or twice. That was done. They were in the garage.
2: How long ago was this?
0: Not long enough that I haven't forgotten how hard it is.
1: Had to be about 15 years ago.
0: Well, guess what? My body doesn't forget. Those poor people came out of their house. You know what they said to me? Can we call someone for you? Are you okay? They thought I was dying in their yard.
1: Jackie set off on her bicycle for a little trip and didn't come back for quite a while. And then when she got back, I believe she laid her bike in the driveway, just dropped it.
0: I was a little outraged you didn't come looking for me. I mean, you know, it's on brand, but I just thought, you know, at some point you would have come looking for me. First day on the bike and all. Tony's sitting in there.
2: So I'm guessing this was
0: Tony Land.
2: This was during the, like, 2000.
1: How am I catching strays on this one?
0: Ask yourself how you're not, but go. What this is
2: this
0: during,
2: is during the 2008 gas explosion boom.
1: I believe so.
0: No, this is during one of my fitness kicks.
2: Oh.
0: You know where I tend to do that.
2: Because I looked at a Vespa during the last time it was like this.
0: Oh wow, you really okay? So all right.
2: And what it looks fun. You walk.
0: Sure.
2: It's
0: yeah.
2: Great. You listen to Sugar Ray. Like that's what you do on a Vespa.
0: Doesn't sound great to me, but okay, continue.
2: But you have to wear a helmet.
0: Mm.
2: Helmet hair.
0: Oh,
2: can't do it.
0: Yeah, that's where you draw the line.
2: Yep.
0: All right, well.
1: When I was in high school, my dad and I were sharing a Honda Civic. My dad got tired of that real quick because the sharing wasn't going like 50-50. So he was walking. So my dad finally came to me and he goes, look, I'm going to buy you a scooter. You could.
2: Did you get a moped?
1: Please tell me you were at some point in your life on a moped. I was on a scooter for about 2 or 3 days with my helmet, doing about 25 miles an hour, getting buzzed by every single car. I never rode it again.
2: Yes.
1: I do not recommend it for anyone. But the e-bike, Jackie, this may be the move.
0: No. Except riding in the bike lane. People are inherently somewhat hostile at certain times of the day with the biking lane. I don't trust myself not to be on the news.
1: I know how much you love riding to work with me when we carpool from, you know, time to time. There are tandem e-bikes that we could ride to work together.
0: If you think that there will ever be a world in which that would ever be an option.
1: Together, we could get
0: You're more absurd than the gas prices.
1: Could you imagine us tandem e-biking to work every morning?
0: Not going to happen.
2: 45 minutes of looking at his crack.
0: Not going to happen.
1: All right. Well.
0: Anything else? Again, I have to go over here. It takes me about an hour and a half to make peace with actually going to get gas. And then I'm mad the whole way there. And then I get really mad once I'm, you know, actually pumping it.
2: Uh-huh.
0: And then I don't look at how much it is anymore. And I just drive away when it stops. Just leave.
1: All right. Well, if you want the cheapest gas in town, it's going to be over at the Walmart on Unser in Rio Rancho. Not even the weed/gas station there on Alameda and whatever that is, 4th, 2nd.
2: Second. With the pumpkins?
1: Yeah, with the pumpkins. They don't even have the cheapest. It's the Walmart 901 Unser Boulevard in Rio Rancho.
0: Yeah, the more this goes, the more buying Spirit Airlines looks like a smart decision.
1: You can fly your plane to work.
2: So going back to the weed gas station, I heard through the grapevine that you can't pay at the pump there. Because they may or may not use the cheap gas as a ploy to get you in to the store.
1: I can't tell you.
2: I'll sell you some weed. that's the through the grapevine. That's what I have heard.
1: I've never stopped there. So
0: yeah,
1: I don't
0: that's
1: know.
0: A business model.
2: Yeah, I know,
1: it's
2: right?
1: Pretty
2: it's
1: pretty good
2: smart.
1: Move. Yeah.
0: Love it.
1: All right, we got to do Random Acts. If you want to win this morning for Random Acts of Kindness, yes, we do have your Boots in the Park tickets. Yes, Matt Rife is sold out coming to Sandia Resort and Casino. However, we have your tickets for that. John Legend also coming to Sandia. 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If your phone rings, try to grab it so we can find out what you would like, and we will make those calls next.
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Huntrix. There you go. It's Golden. 100.3 The Peak. Ryan, inside 30 minutes of continuous Peak music. Olivia Dean on the way. Nickelback and Taylor, Fate of Ophelia on The Peak.

0: 100.3 The Peak. Welcome to Monday. Ryan with you. 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

Bruno Mars on 100.3 The Peak. I'm Ryan. We are into Teachers Appreciation Week. Wednesday, Nurses Week kicks off. And of course, this weekend, Mother's Day. So we are headed out to the Sandia Bar in Corrales on Friday from 5 to 8 p.m. It is teachers and nurses and moms, oh my, happy hour. Every 10 minutes from 5:30 to 8, we're going to be giving away concert tickets. We are bringing a ton of Boots in the Park tickets. We've got Evanescence tickets. We've got Billy Idol tickets and more. The drawings will get going at 5:30 on Friday. Make sure you join Jackie, Tony, and myself out there and hopefully win some prizes. We will also have drawings for everybody else as well. So just throwing that out there. 30 minutes of continuous Peak music coming up and the latest from Alex Warren. Here's Fever Dream on The Peak.

0: Wake up with Jackie, Tony, and Ryan. 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

The city of Albuquerque, all about the moms this weekend. A couple events. If you're looking for something to do, Mother's Day at the Old Town Gazebo. All sorts of stuff going on down there. And Mother's Day at the ABQ Biopark Zoo. 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

0: Kelly Clarkson is here on 100.3 The Peak. Happy Monday to you. I'm Ryan, and wow, this is another busy week. It is Teachers Week. It is Nurses Week starting on Wednesday, and it is Mother's Day weekend. So we are celebrating everyone. We're celebrating moms, teachers, and nurses with moms and teachers and nurses. Oh my, a happy hour this Friday starting at 5 o'clock through 8 o'clock. We're going to be at the Sandia Bar in Corrales. A beautiful location to get some drink specials in you. Delicious restaurant there. And we will have the concert tickets for moms, for teachers, and for nurses to enter to win. Prizes every 10 minutes that will be given out to moms, teachers, or nurses. We're going to include Boots in the Park tickets, a lot of those. We've got Wu-Tang Clan tickets, Evanescence tickets, Thomas Rhett, Darius Rucker. 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

Sabrina Carpenter, 100.3 The Peak. So much stuff going on, including today being May the 4th be with you. Tomorrow, Cinco de Mayo. It is a beautiful thing. Here's Brittany, 100.3 The Peak.

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Back to Friends. Somber is on 100.3 The Peak. I'm lying, I'm taking off. Making way for Delana. She'll continue 30 minutes of continuous peak music. She has another $1,000 easy money keyword. I'm leaving you with a little peak performance warm-up. This guy going to be here next month over at Revel. It's the Kid Laroi and Stay 100.3 The Peak.

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1: Billie Eilish and Birds of a Feather. By the way, Billie gave us some news about a new album. I'll share in about 5 minutes. I keep on falling.

0: 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Alex Warren and Ordinary. Hey, it's Delana. So if you're a Billie Eilish fan, like I know a lot of us are, she just confirmed her new album is about halfway finished. This is going to be her fourth album. And that's, we don't have a lot more details other than that. But I'm looking forward to hearing new music from Billie Eilish for sure.
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such. Wow. Party in the Park. It is going to be so much fun with Lil Jon and more. Yeah. So let's get all the info to you right now. It's 100.3 The PK. It's Delana. It's going to be a great show. Balloon Fiesta Park, June 20th. And if you want to head to 1003thepeak.com, we've got all the info.

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Somber homewrecker, his You Are the Reason tour kicking off this year. And Somber is such a great songwriter. In fact, Taylor Swift was talking about him, how she admires him so much for being so vulnerable with his lyrics. Hello.

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0: 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And how about a shot at $1,000 to start your week off? I got a keyword coming up in minutes. Right here, 100.3 The Peak.
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be made. We are in 30 minutes of continuous peak music. I hope you're having a great start to the work week. Alex Warren singing about that fever dream, 100.3 The Peak.

0: Yes, Charlie Puth. Attention, right here on 100.3 The Peak. You're home for Jackie, Tony, and Ryan. 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Hi, it's Chris, and we've got so many great shows coming through this summer. 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